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All right, man. I'm telling you, my need to be first to go to the movies here tonight. I'm just going to have to just not have... I just got to see Spider-Man tonight. It's got to happen. Seats aren't great, but that's all right. Popcorn will be delicious. I think I'm going to have to do that. Anyway, let's get on some Pierce the Veil. This is for Levi in Lehigh. Really? Anyway, all right, we'll go with that. Levi in Lehigh. You're So Far So Fake on X96.

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a cavalcade of na-na-na-na-na-nas from Linkin Park. As I mentioned, they're getting a star on the Hollywood Walk of Fame next year. When's Primus getting theirs? My world, Primus gets their star first. Here's Jerry Was a Race Car Driver. It's X96.

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0: Well, you know, with all the things going on this coming weekend in the next couple weeks, one, escape my radar, but this looks kind of cool. Bonneville Speed Week's going on at the Salt Flats. That kicks off on Saturday. You can go and check it out, I guess, all week long. There's some information I'll post up on our socials about it. But add that to your list of things you don't want to miss in life, all right? We'll do some Radiohead and 311 here in a few.
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X96 Radiohead and Creep. That's my time. Corey O'Brien filling in for Todd Newcomb. He'll be back tomorrow. Doug Wild is up next. I will leave you with some 311. They're going to be in town a week from this Saturday with Dirty Heads, and you can listen to Radio from Hell tomorrow morning. They'll be giving away tickets for that show. Have a great evening. It's X96.

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Hey, stepping in, X96, I'm Doug Wild. Tonight's 801 local band, we're talking about Lobster Knockout. Cool track from those guys coming up. In the meantime, Cage the Elephant, new stuff from those guys, Met at Work. We're going to throw down some Femmes, Noah Kahan, and right now, it's a song about dragons and picking their pockets for Modest Mouse. X96.

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We play music made by humans, selected by humans, and listened to by humans.

0: 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We're talking 2,000 cold, hard dollars or credits, whatever you associate that with. Tokens nowadays, is it tokens? 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I actually had a list, and the list had gotten minimized. Now it's just gas is at the top of the list. Gas. 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

Yeah, with that song, I feel like my neck is—it's gone. Yeah, it's really sore. He's working on my soul now. There we go, Dracula with Tame Impala. Hey, I've got some Four Non Blondes, Cage the Elephant on the way, and right now it's a classic Duran Duran X96.

Muse, absolutely a band that you need to put on your bucket list to go see live. What an incredible performance. I was able to see them in the mid-2000s at a small club in downtown Salt Lake. And at that moment, I knew they would be playing stadiums. Hey, I'm Doug Wilde here with a brand new song from Cage the Elephant. Beaches in

0: 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So there was a guy that won, and he was on stage, and the new drummer was out in the crowd saying, I want to start a band with this guy. And they started a band called Lobster Knockout, and we've got those guys for tonight's 801 at 801. 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
1: 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Radio From Hell. It's not a tumor. Next time. He's good.

Coming out later this year, U2 is celebrating their 50th anniversary and they're releasing a new album. They just dropped this new track. It's called Street of Dreams. It's new music from U2 X96.

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1: 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Coming up here on Friday, we've got some great shows. Queen of Dillett's, the album release with Homestyle Dinner Rolls, Atlas Slave, that's happening at Velour down in Provo. Pink Tooth is invading quarters downtown Salt Lake. Again, that's on Friday, July 31st. Rally with Sky Olsen and Hurry Up and Wait is playing at Kilby.

Heat Court. So just a few shows on the roster for this weekend. Without further ado, tonight's band is Lobster Knockout. They're doing a big show coming up here in Durango, Colorado. It is part of the Four Corners Motorcycle Rally on September 5th, and they've actually got some new music that will be debuting later on as well. Without further ado, Lobster Knockout. This is Mass Unappeal X96.

September 5th, Ketchman, Durango, Colorado, Lobster Knockout. It is mass unappeal. And the way the band got formed was from an X96 event. There was a contest to be on stage with Fred Durst and Limp Bizkit. And the singer was the winner. And the drummer was in the crowd. And he saw me, said, I need to start a band with that guy. And the rest is history. Hey, if you're in a band, you've got shows coming up, email me, 801 at x96.com.

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That means great parenting. Another X96 certified classic is on.

0: There we go. Some requested talking heads. If you want to throw something down, hit us up 33986 or download the X96 app and use that open mic feature. 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I get the message and throw in some tunes. It's that simple. Hey, I'm Doug Wilds here. We've got lots of great stuff, lots of concerts coming to Utah, and we've got some opportunities to go see some really big concerts on the cheap. We're talking four shows for $99. You get to choose from shows like Rob Zombie, Marilyn Manson, Avenged Sevenfold, Breaking Benjamin. There's a lot of them on the list. 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All right, one of my favorite new bands, Dexter and the Moon Rocks. I've got the Pumpkins coming up, and we'll throw down some new music from the Strokes.
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I'm Doug Wilde here. Have you heard? Halo, the new Halo campaign Evolved just dropped yesterday with the Game Pass. Just wanted to put that out there. So don't get distracted. Keep listening. I've got Linkin Park, Buffalo, Traffic Jam, and right now it's Evanescence.

This next band recorded their album in the middle of the jungle at a super top secret location in, I believe, Costa Rica with Rick Rubin. I could only imagine what was going on in those moments. Here we go. New music from the Strokes. It's called Going Shopping, X96.

0: I know for the past like month, I've been saying, hey, we need some good vibes for some rain to, you know, put out the fire and help you Utah's drought situation. But we might need to pump the brakes on the whole rain thing for just a little while. We got too much. And there's some parts of Utah that are struggling. So good vibes for the people that need a little bit of help right now because of the too much rain. Speaking of, X96 is proud to be a part of the Road Home Apple Tree. 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Coming up, Puddle of Mud, Buffalo Traffic Jam, and some Linkin Park. 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

August 8th, it's almost here. 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

0: Brand new song, Dirty Heads, One of Those Days. They're going to be here August 8th with 311 at Utah First Credit Union Amphitheater. And speaking of, there's a lot of other shows happening out there this summer. And some of those shows you can go see for $25. Seriously. Motley Crue, Breaking Benjamin, Avenged Sevenfold. We've got Marilyn Manson, Rob Zombie. The list goes on. 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Again, you get four shows for $99. That's the deal. You got to get four shows for $99. Coming up, some Soundgarden. We'll throw down some Goo Goo Dolls and a band that is making a total resurgence. Wheatus is up next. 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

Yep, they're back together. 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They're writing new music. There we go with Wheatus on X96. I'm Doug Wilde here. This next song is for those of you that are driving on some back streets right now, wherever you are. I want you to slow down a little bit, roll down your window, throw your arm outside of the car, and just enjoy the moment. Bittersweet Symphony, The Verve, X96.

Believe it or not, we've got some new music from Soundgarden, Chris Cornell, coming out here later on this year. Matt Cameron, the former drummer of Pearl Jam, he quit the band to go finish stuff for Chris Cornell. So there is more music from Chris coming out, which is really cool. I'm Doug Wilde here with some Depeche Mode, Temper City. Right now, the girl that loves vampires, it's Julia Wolf.

0: 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We're like down to the wire, so let's make this happen. All right, coming up, some Death Cab Live, and I've got a really cool Israeli indie rock band, Temper City, is up next. 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

Hey, if you're in the Sandy Amphitheater area, Death Cab is playing right now. Night number two. It's their final night. Here we go with their new song. It's called Riptides, X96.

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Green Day is celebrating their new movie. It's called Nimrod. It's a fictional story of the band members when they were younger and all of the old party days, stuff like that. That's coming up here towards the end of August. Be looking for that in select theaters. Doug Wilde here with some Beba Doobie. We're going to throw down some classic Bush. I've got the Offspring, Sneaker Pimps on the way, and right now it's a new song from U2.

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0: X96, Little Pet Shop Boys, Mr. Wild here with some Nirvana, Noah Kahan, some Bush on the way. Need to remind you guys, we've got your chance to win cash money, my friends. $2,000. 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Tame Impala, Biba Doobie, some Noah Kahan coming up next.
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Biba Doobie already working on her third studio album. Some good stuff there. This is a new song. It's called All I Did Was Dream of You, featuring the Marías, X96.

0: 1997, Wolf Mountain, Park City, Utah. Bush played the very first X96 Big Ass show. In fact, they were here at the complex just this summer with Wolfgang Van Halen, another great artist. What's going on? Doug Wilde here. We're going to wrap up the hour with The Offspring. I've got Weezer, some Evanescence coming up. And also, don't forget, we are streaming everywhere, like on your smart home speakers, your phone, on the .com as well. 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

Evanescence just played a badass set out in West Valley this last week. Hey, I'm Doug Wild here. Weezer, they're going to be in town in September. 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Also be looking for their new album, The Gold Album, in August. 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

That is how we do it, my friends. Doug Wilde kicking off another great hour with some new stuff from Social D, Dexter and the Moonrocks. Gotta have some Rammstein. That's like my little hit of espresso. I need some espresso right now. Caged the Elephant, and right now, Modest Mouse.

0: 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That's not a good situation for them. So let's help them at least start school with a smile on their face. 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I've got some Cage the Elephant, Linkin Park, Suzanne Vega coming up, X96.
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CCMI in the 1990s right there. That's what that song reminds me of. I'll say that forever. X96, I'm Doug Wilde here. We've got some cool stuff, a new band, Clarion, Pierce the Veil, some Linkin Park, and right now, Cage the Elephant and their new track. It's called Beaches in Tennessee on X96.

So that song is dedicated to Steve Prado in Las Vegas. Steve has the heart of glass. He actually took the top honors last week for Radio from Hell's Boner of the Day. He was busted for stealing $65,000 in kids' baseball funds to spend at strip clubs and tequila bottles and blue chew pills and

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Oh, so sad. Hey, let's do some stuff now. Clarion, it's called Hello Juliet X96.

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0: 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It's got all the details for the upcoming Dirty Heads and 311 show August 8th at Utah First Credit Union Amphitheater. Did I say August 8th? I think I did. You know what time it is. It's almost time for me to get up on out of here. 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Yeah, we'll throw out some shows with the 801 concert calendar as well. Speaking of which, I've got some Social D, Lola Young, Dexter and the Moonrocks up next. 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

Keeping it wild and weird in the 801. Doug Wild here. 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You guys have a great rest of your evening. Keep it locked on X96 Radio from Hell tomorrow morning. 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
3: Oh.
1: With the country's favorite sweetheart. Yes, it's time for Beat Gina. I'm sweetheart announcer Johnny Ola with a Tell Me Another Moment from Kleenex Tissues. Kleenex will pay $5 for every Kleenex true confession story like these.
3: Wow.
1: MS in Glencoe, Illinois, writes, "There is a Santa Claus. My nose was redder than Santa's suit when I switched from cheap, scratchy tissues to soft, absorbent Kleenex during colds."
3: Mm.
1: And from BS in Bronx, New York, "My records are clean since I started dusting my discs with Kleenex. I find the Brahms and the Boogie Woogies sound better and last longer." And MDN in Mechanicsville, New York says, "I bite on a Kleenex tissue every time I change dresses.
3: What?
1: It prevents lipstick smears and cuts cleaning bills."
3: Oh, wow.
1: And this confession from a private secretary in Fort Dodge, Iowa, who writes,
3: "Yes,
1: I got a raise the day I showed the boss how Kleenex soothes a raw nose during colds."
3: Wow.
1: "And now we're both breathing easier. 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To get your $5, send a Kleenex True Confession story to the Kleenex Building, 10th floor, 666 Old Highway, just west of town. 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Use Kleenex." And now, here's a man who always has a tissue at the ready, and you can bet that that tissue is Kleenex brand tissue, your host, Kerry Jackson.
4: I brought you a present, Gina.
5: Kleenex?
4: I brought you some Kleenex.
1: A box of Kleenex.
5: Oh, that's so nice.
1: It's a great present.
5: For Christmas.
4: Sure. Jeremy, the randomizer has picked a contestant. Gina, you'll be playing against Jeremy today. Jeremy, are you there?
6: I am here.
5: Hi, Jeremy.
4: All right, here we go. We're going to toss a coin to see who goes first. It will give you the advantage. Call it correctly, heads or tails, Jeremy.
6: Tails.
4: All right, see what happens. It is tails.
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4: All right, Jeremy, it's multiple choice pop culture trivia because you won the coin toss. The first question is yours to answer it on your own with no interference. And if you get it correct, you get the point. But if not, Gina's been paying attention, and I suggest you pay attention as well. I'll let her answer your question. If she gets it correctly, she'll steal your point away. It will go back and forth like that until one of you gets 3 points. Because it's Will Wheaton's birthday today.
7: Well,
4: it's Star Trek The Next Generation trivia today.
5: Will Wheaton.
4: All right. So the first question is for Jeremy. All right, here
7: yes.
4: we go. At the end of Star Trek Nemesis, Will Riker is finally leaving the Enterprise to become captain of his own starship. It took 15 years. There you go.
1: Never thought it would happen.
4: What was the name of the ship that he was taking over? Is it one, the SS Minnow? Is it two, the USS Seafood? Is it three, the USS Titan? Or four, the USS Norway?
6: What was the second one again? I couldn't hear it.
4: The second one? The USS...
6: Yeah, what was the second option?
4: The USS Seafood.
5: Did we lose Jeremy?
4: Jeremy?
1: Jeremy, are you there?
4: You sound like you're being murdered.
6: Oh, no. Maybe in a bad area, but I said the Titan. Can you hear me now?
4: Oh, Titan. There you go.
1: All right, good.
4: Yeah, we lost you there. Don't move.
1: Yeah.
5: Hold still, Jeremy.
1: That's a point for Jeremy.
4: All right.
5: Okay.
4: Gina, next question.
5: Yes.
4: The Next Generation shares its theme music with what other installment in the Star Trek franchise?
5: Okay.
4: Is it one, Star Trek Enterprise? Is it two, Star Trek The Motion Picture? Is it three, Star Trek The Cosby Mysteries?
5: Mm-hmm.
4: Or four, Star Trek My Three Gorns?
5: Oh, I wish it were that. That would be great.
1: Gorn.
5: I will say the movie.
4: Star Trek The Motion Picture.
1: All right.
4: Same opening theme.
1: 1-1. Back to you, Jeremy.
4: Jeremy. While in the Stellar Cartography Lab, Picard uses a famous quote that Data does not immediately recognize. What work of literature does Picard refer to? Is it one, Fear and Loathing in Las Vegas? Is it two, Stan Lee's Soapbox? Is it three, The Bible? Or is it four, Hamlet?
6: Hamlet.
4: Is that your answer?
6: Yeah, we'll go with Hamlet.
4: All right. Well, I think that
1: would have been my answer.
4: I think
1: too.
4: Data would have known the Hamlet,
5: but the Bible. Yeah, huh. He wouldn't know
4: Bible.
5: Religion.
4: Not so much. Yeah.
1: I guess. Yes. All right. That's 2-1. Gina's favor, and Gina controls the question, so it may be bye-bye, Jeremy.
4: All right, Gina.
5: Yes.
4: What is the name of the spaceship that collides with the Enterprise in Season 5?
5: Okay.
4: Is it one, the USS Yamato? Is it two, the USS Bozeman? Is it three, the USS Pacific Princess? Or four, the USS Deathmobile?
5: I appreciate the love boat reference. I'm going to go with number two.
4: The Bozeman?
5: Yeah.
4: Correct.
1: And Gina wins the game.
5: Ta-da!
1: Just like that. Sorry, Jeremy.
4: Oh,
1: that's
4: Jeremy.
1: Really sad.
5: Oh,
1: yeah.
5: Jeremy? Are you
6: yes.
5: Still, I feel bad you were in a bad area. I'm sure that contributed to your failure. That's not fair. So even though I beat you, I'm going to give you these Interpol tickets anyway. How about that?
1: I think you said thank you.
5: Okay. Yeah. Right.
1: Now maybe, hang on, Jeremy. Maybe you can...
5: There you go. Katie will get your information.
4: All right, hang on.
1: Listen, I've got a... You know, by the way, Kleenex, yes. you know how to make a Kleenex dance, don't you?
5: You just blow a little...
1: Oh, I'm Thanks
5: sorry.
1: Thanks a lot, Gina.
5: I'm sorry.
1: I'm out of here.
5: All it's
1: right.
5: my favorite joke. Yeah. You blow a little boogie into it.
3: Things that must go on the radio.
1: Ah, yes, things that must go. These are things that you want to disappear from your life that are aggravating. Some of them are kind of massive. Some of them are just little irritations. But whatever it may be, you want these things out of your life. These are things that must go. And one of the best ways to handle it, we've found, is if you get it off your chest by sending us your must goes. You can just put it in an email, send it to radiofromhell@x96.com, put must go in the subject line, and if we read yours on the air, maybe it'll make you feel better. And sometimes, magically, these things do, in fact, disappear from people's lives. I'll start today. I've got one of my own. I'll see if I can describe this the right way. It's the toilet paper we have at our house. And I don't know. I think it's something that comes shipped in a big... You know,
5: Costco?
1: No, it gets mailed to the house. It's some environmentally friendly sort of.
5: Oh, then
1: paper.
5: It's not very sturdy, is it?
1: No, it is very sturdy.
5: Oh.
1: It's very sturdy. It's a little rough, which I don't mind. So we have this toilet paper holder, and it's just a little post that sticks up. So instead of having it roll, you know, you roll one way or the other,
5: mm-hmm.
1: and there's always the debate, should it roll over the top or from underneath? But this is just a post, and so you put it on there, and you can't find the beginning of the toilet paper all the time. It's like tape, you know, if you have tape and you can't find, you're looking, and I'm sitting there trying, finally I find it, and it's just very irritating to me. All right, this one is people who stop at a red light and stay 20 to 30 feet back from the line. You pull up so that the light sensors don't recognize someone is there. Or even better, they're their second or third in the turn lane, but distance themselves so far back from the car in front of them that it delays and causes the light to turn red faster than it should, because it doesn't know a line of cars are waiting, because the one car that, of course, makes it through the yellow light, but nobody else. Why? Why do these people do that? It drives me crazy.
5: You got to scooch up.
1: Thanks, Tasha. This one says, you can use my name. It's Aaron. My thing that must go is the way the Sandy Amphitheater concert venue does seating. They have numbered sections. The even sections have even numbered seats, 2, 4, 6, etc. Okay. The odd sections have odd number seats, 1, 3, 5, etc. So when you get your tickets for the event, example, Jimmy Eat World, we had tickets in Section 6, Row Q, seats 22 and 24. On first glance, this looks like your two seats have someone else in the middle, seat 23. So you freak out, start trying to figure out how you messed up when buying tickets. But then you find out that seats 22 and 24 are actually right next to each other.
5: That is kind of weird.
1: Just do regular seating numbers, please. Each row should start at one and end where it needs to.
4: Yes.
1: I cannot figure out a logical reason why they do this. It must go. Thanks, Aaron. And finally, this one, please don't say my name. Hello, Radio from Hell. Brace yourself for this one. When you have just been diagnosed with cancer, and all of your friends, coworkers, and relatives say, we're praying for you. Hasn't the last two decades taught you that just praying is useless and doesn't help? You know what would be more helpful? Money and paid time off.
5: There you go. Mm-hmm.
1: Sorry for the downer. Aww. Thanks for letting me listen.
4: Amen.
1: Gary?
4: Let's see, a couple from the foot of Mount Doom. Things that must go. The bridge closure at 4500 South, which literally connects us to all of the places that we go.
1: Mm-hmm.
4: But more importantly, when I forget that the bridge is closed and I have to take the detour and it makes me late to appointments. Also must go, sharing our pie and beer day lemon pie with a friend, because I knew we couldn't eat the entire thing. Then being sad when we finish our pie and being mad, maybe I shared too much.
5: You know what, Harmon's, you can buy half a pie, which is perfect. Just half a pie.
4: They don't have this lemon pie.
1: Who wants half a pie? I want a whole pie.
5: But if it's just a couple of you.
1: I don't care. I want a whole pie.
4: Let's see. You can use my name. It's Anissa. I live in Sandy. My mother must go for spelling my name Anissa with an I, but then pronouncing it Anissa.
1: Uh-huh. I get it.
4: I have to let people know it's pronounced that way my entire life, and I'm sure it gets old.
5: I think Anissa has called in our show, and we've had this discussion.
4: We've had this discussion, and I think maybe you should just let it go and go with whatever Anissa? People are saying.
1: Yeah,
4: you know,
1: I'll answer to it.
4: Rather than try to correct them. Another thing that must go is headlines on social media that say, I can't stop making this recipe or craft.
1: Yeah.
4: Or whatever the heck that person is making. I scroll by it because I'm so tired of reading that annoying headline and thus don't care about whatever it is.
1: Is the lemon pie of the summer.
4: Yeah. And lastly, I must go. Because now that Carrie has started saying the names of cities people are calling from, I find myself repeating cities I hear while out and about in the same cadence.
1: Yeah, that's unfortunate.
4: Or thanks for entertaining me. Let's see. This one is from Ryan. My dad is Max Power. So I've been driving for almost a year. It'll be a year in September. Before I got my driver's license, I studied about cars. Hell, I even had my boyfriend and dad teach me how to change a tire. So, okay, I forgot what the yellow horseshoe symbol, the air tires are low, was. I called my dad and asked him what to do. He said, go to a tire shop and ask them to take the winter air out and put the summer air in.
1: Your dad's mean.
4: I then asked my mom if we can give dad a I'm pregnant scare after he did this to me. She said, yes, we can. Thank you, guys. That is funny. And things that must go. Superheroes being deplorable examples to young children. I took my two granddaughters, 7 and 11, to see Supergirl because the youngest one is a huge fan of Spider-Man. I wanted her to see a woman as heroes, too. Mm-hmm. Unfortunately, this movie stunk so bad it did just the opposite. The heroine spent more than half the movie drunk and stumbling around, vomiting with hangovers, having to lean against the wall to use the toilet, etc. The movie was an abomination. I would just like to point out, she watched her entire planet get destroyed.
5: She's dealing with some
4: Plus,
5: stuff.
4: Plus, there's a character arc at the end if you didn't stick around. Might I also suggest the Wonder Woman TV series? Very positive portrayal.
1: I don't know, Carrie, though.
4: Or not Wonder Woman, but the Supergirl TV series.
1: That's just not the way a lady should behave, though.
4: Wonder Woman, Captain Marvel, the movie, but especially Ms. Marvel is a great example.
5: There you go.
4: Because she's about the kid's age. All right. Gina?
5: In movies and TV shows, this is mine, when a very important part of the plot involves the character getting a text message, and it's briefly flashed on the screen, and it's tiny, and you can't read it, and they don't read it out loud, either read it out loud or zoom in on the text and leave it there for a second.
1: Or sometimes they actually just superimpose like a subtitle across the...
4: They're always concerned that people are watching this stuff on their phones. Well, if you're making the text that small on the screen, if you're watching on your phone or your iPad, you're not going to be able to read that.
5: If the text on the screen is important, make it so I can see it read it.
4: I've got a huge TV, and a lot of times the text's so small I still can't read
5: it. Don't do that. Let's see. A friend of the program says, you've been talking about Pineview Reservoir being low and being drained. What must go is they aren't refunding all of the money paid for reservations that have been canceled because of their decision to drain it. They are keeping their reservation fees. That's not okay.
4: No, it's not.
5: Let's see. This one. Today, while swimming at a lake, I got some new bling in my leg in the form of a fishing lure. Needed to have it removed at Instacare before I was tangled in fishing line. So first, make fishermen go away. I'm sick of all the S they leave everywhere. Every time I go kayaking, I'm cleaning up their messes.
4: They do.
5: Beer drinkers must go unless they stay at the pub. No drinking beer at lakes or in forests. They always have to break the bottles and leave glass all over and cans all over.
4: Yeah.
5: Make them clean up their mess, take out what they take in, or just disappear already.
4: Yep.
5: Aw, that made me feel much better. Thank you, Lords.
1: Good.
4: All right. Thank you.

0: We've heard from so many people who suffered extreme culture shock when they moved to Salt Lake. But when they found Radio from Hell on X96, things didn't seem so bad.
1: Free veterinary advice from Dr. Josh Davis of Trilogy Veterinary Services in Sandy. Good morning, Dr. Davis. How are you?
2: Good morning. Yeah, I'm doing great.
1: Good.
3: We all take our dogs to see Dr. Davis. Katie, Carrie, and I, they're all patients of yours.
2: That's right, yeah.
1: I don't take my cat Klaus because it's not easy to get Klaus to go anywhere.
2: Yeah, cats never want to cooperate for anything, I swear.
4: Yeah, they don't.
1: There's somebody already
4: there. Well, we prefer your calls because with a text, it's inevitable. You'll leave some detail out. So let's go to Meshack.
1: Good morning, Meshack.
5: Good morning, gentlemen. Thank you for taking
1: Yeah, what's your question?
5: I have an 8-year-old blonde lab that named Daisy that has an extreme amount of allergies, and I'm trying to figure out how to deal with the body smell, the ears, the all of the stuff. Like, I want to make it an outside dog. It's my mom's dog. It's not mine. And so.
2: Okay. Yeah, the labs are definitely notorious for having a lot of allergy issues, especially the lighter colored ones. That can be a problem. With allergies, especially, it sounds like maybe more severe with yours. It's going to be a multiple kind of approach to getting that handled. So one is we have to treat the underlying allergy, which for a lot of dogs requires some form of medication, whether that's oral medication or injectable medication.
5: We're doing Cytopoint monthly.
2: Okay, Cytopoint. Yeah, that's a good start. And then you may want to consider, again, the orals because Cytopoint, all of these things work in different ways, and sometimes it takes different approaches to get there. With the skin smell, doing medicated bathing regularly and often leave in mousses types of things, that helps with the oil they can build up and the smell as well. And then for the ears, again, getting allergies under control, but also treating the ears because they can become really difficult to manage and they can get resistant infections. So for dogs like this, you're often doing 3, 4, 5 different things.
3: Ooh,
2: but
3: really?
2: When you get them managed and you're consistent, they can do so much better. And then they're not driving you crazy, scratching and itching and licking all the time. And they're not driving themselves crazy as well.
1: Does that make sense?
5: Well, we did find that when she was on an antibiotic that the body smell would go away. Is that a signal of something different?
2: No, the antibiotics and sometimes even steroids, they're effective for the short term, but they're not. The antibiotics, you can't really use them long term because you will develop resistant infections. But what that would tell me is if the signs improved, that there is probably yeast or bacterial component in the skin. And that's where those topical medicated shampoos and bathings can help because they don't get into the system like antibiotics do.
1: All right. Good.
5: Well, it's a start, yeah.
1: Mm-hmm. Yeah. All right.
2: They're difficult cases.
5: I can tell you that.
2: Yeah, they're difficult cases, but you can get there.
1: All right. Thanks, Meshack.
5: All righty. Thank you.
4: All right. Let's see. Here's a text question. How do I know if my male cat is overweight?
2: That's a good one.
3: Does it depend on the breed or?
2: Breed can be a factor. Age can be a factor, but we go by what's called the body condition score, and that's a rating where we look at different parts of the body. The weight, the actual number of weight is a factor, but the body condition is more important because it doesn't care about size or shape or breed or anything like that. So, yeah, you can look that up, body condition score. We do a 9-point scale, and if they're a 5 is ideal. If they're above a 5, they're overweight or obese. And so that's the best way to gauge that.
4: All right. Let's see. Max Power here. We have two cats, Rum and Coke. They are both 6 years old. Indoor cats. Here's the controversial question. Is it okay to get their nails declawed?
2: Yeah, that one I think was more controversial in the past. I think that in general, personally, and I think the kind of the veterinary profession in general is against declawing cats, unless there's an actual medical reason. And that can be for the cat or In some cases, there can be immune-compromised folks that live with the cat, and sometimes being scratched can be a hazard for them. Mm-hmm. So, but there's very few situations. I haven't declawed a cat in probably 15 years or something. It's been a long time.
3: And you should provide them things that they can scratch on. And
2: yeah. Their environment is really important, so plenty of scratching posts and trees and all that stuff. You just want to draw them away from things you don't want them scratching. So
6: my mother had Siamese cats, mm-hmm. always declawed them, and they would go outside and they would still climb trees mm-hmm. and catch birds and all of that kind of stuff without their. They didn't seem to bother them.
2: They can do okay, but the surgeries can also go wrong, and then they're in pain mm-hmm. their whole life, and that's not ideal either.
4: All right, let's go to Jenny.
6: Hi, Jenny. How are you today?
7: Hi.
6: Yes, Jenny. What do you have a puppy? Is that right?
7: I do. I have. He's about just a little over a year old. He is a border collie pitbull mix.
6: Uh huh. And what's his name?
7: Oliver.
6: Oliver. Okay. what's the problem with Oliver?
7: Well, Oliver likes to pee in the house a lot, but only he pees sporadically. Like when he gets excited and someone pets him, he'll squat down and pee. Mm-hmm. If there's a loud noise, mm-hmm. he'll squat down and pee.
6: Yeah.
7: If he gets scared, anything, it's just.
6: I know the same thing happens. Same thing happens to me. I just
4: submissive peeing.
6: Yeah,
2: yeah. You're probably getting into that behavior category. So that fear or submissive peeing, and so those dogs generally isn't a medical issue most of the time, especially if you can really pin down those circumstances. So the best thing to do for them is kind of working on the behaviors that seem to be a trigger for them. So trying to kind of counter condition, and that's where a lot of the behavior stuff, you're just trying to get them so that those situations aren't feel fearful or aren't scary for them. And then, as always, make sure, you know, there's no other medical issues. But, yeah, it sounds like you're falling into that submissive or kind of fear category.
6: Yeah.
7: Great. All right. Thanks so much.
4: All right, Jenny.
6: It's a lot of work.
4: It is.
2: Yep. Yeah. They'll get there, though.
6: Yeah.
4: All right. Let's see. Here we go. No question, but I wanted to thank Mr. Davis. It says Mr. Dr. Davis. For his help with my daughter's Mastiff last week. My daughter was certain, after seeking help from Dr. Google, that her dog was never coming home again.
2: Oh, no.
4: Your amazing manner calmed them down.
2: Good.
4: Yeah.
2: That's what I like to hear.
4: Don't go to the computer for the diagnosis.
6: No. Yeah. For animals or people.
2: Yeah, uh-huh. It'll just make you more scared often than the facts are usually. Yeah. So.
4: All right.
6: Back now with Dr. Josh Davis. He is the chief veterinarian, the head veterinarian of Trilogy Veterinary Services in Sandy, and he can answer questions about your dogs and your cats, so call us.
4: All right, let's go to Sailor Swift's mom.
6: Hey, good morning.
8: Hi, good morning, you guys.
3: What's your problem? What's Sailor's problem?
6: What is Sailor Swift?
8: Sailor Swift is my Navy sailor that is on an aircraft carrier. You know where.
6: Oh, okay.
3: And that's not her pet.
8: So it's not my pet. Right. But when Sailor Swift went to boot camp, her pet was peeing all over her room, like the room that she moved out of.
6: Okay.
8: And it made me crazy. And, like, we're going to have to change the carpet because I just can't get the smell out. Mm-hmm. It's awful.
6: Yeah.
8: But now her sister is going to college. And so now there's another change in that dang cat's life. And so I'm just wondering, how do I not, other than just shutting the door and never letting the cat in that room?
6: Well,
8: but now the brothers are going to take over the room, but how do I keep her from,
6: would that,
8: like, peeing?
6: Would that do it if you just not let the cat in that room?
8: You know what will happen? She'll scratch the doorpost.
6: Mm-hmm.
8: She's a naughty girl.
6: What's the cat's name?
8: Jupiter. Maybe I have two cats, Jupiter and Neptune.
3: Maybe just talk about how that's cat behavior, that when they're upset, they can do that.
2: Yeah, cats are, they're not big fans of change, especially if someone, you know, important in their life leaves. And once a room gets marked like that, sometimes the extreme is changing the carpet, but also there's just a risk of that. You can almost never get rid of it on the level that cats can smell it and notice it. But enzymatic cleaners are really important. You don't want to just use shampoos because you got to break that down. But the bigger thing and challenge is the behavior part of it. So one is that, someone leaving, it's stressful. So we have to manage their stress and their behaviors that way. There are some really good foods that can help with that. There are really good supplements that can help with that. And also, not allowing access if that's doable and kind of redirecting. So if they are scratching at the door frames or posts, is trying to pull them to other places. And that's, again, using supplements, foods, the pheromone things, cat trees, play, just anything you can to draw them away and kind of distract them from that. And then in the more extreme cases where it's like, I don't know what else to do with the cat. I think there are times where behavioral medications are also very important in some of those cases as well.
6: I have a suggestion. Maybe this would work. Show Jupiter a picture of Sailor Swift every day, at least once a day.
9: Maybe I will.
6: Two or three times a day. Just here, look.
9: I have a little shrine. I'm also Catholic, like Gina. Mm-hmm. And so I do have a little shrine, and it has St. Michael. And we have a lot of Sailor Swift memorabilia around because we're real proud of her.
3: Yeah.
6: Show the cat some of that stuff. And then just say, don't worry, Jupiter. She'll be back.
9: Oh, my goodness. I hope she's back by Christmas.
3: I know. I feel you, Mom.
9: Never know because it's war.
4: Yeah. Yep. Mm-hmm.
9: It's terrible, isn't it?
3: Yeah. I feel you.
9: Yeah, right. And I found out they still aren't getting fresh fruits and vegetables, you guys.
3: No.
9: Or they're out of canned fruits and vegetables on the ship, too.
6: Well, I kind of like canned peaches.
3: But they're out of them, Bill.
6: Yeah. Oh, they're out of those, too?
3: Yeah, they're out of them.
9: They're not feeding them very well. They're not feeding them very well at all.
6: It's gruel three times a day.
3: I mean, you joke, but it's...
9: That's about right.
3: Yeah.
6: All right.
9: They get pancakes as much as they want.
4: We can't send them any bags of lettuce.
9: No, that's true. Diarrhea lettuce.
6: All right. Well, thanks for your question. I hope that was helpful.
9: Thank you, guys.
3: Thank you. Mm-hmm. Bye-bye.
6: I think it was more helpful to the mother than the cat.
4: Yeah. Let's see. Okay, let's see if this makes any sense to you, because we'd prefer your phone calls. We rescued a pup who's our best guess, 8 months old. She has double canines on the bottom.
3: Mm.
4: Mm-hmm.
3: The teeth.
4: Oh, okay.
3: Yeah.
4: Should we have them removed? Her name is Jinx.
2: Okay. Yeah, the double canine, that's retained puppy teeth generally there. And these should be removed because they will cause a lot of early damage and wear and tear to the adult canine teeth because there's crowding and a lot more places for things to hide bacteria and plaque. So I would get them removed because they do often cause trouble down the road.
6: Bad Brad Wheeler wants to know, he texted me, how often should he get his cat's teeth cleaned?
2: Annually is the recommendation.
6: Once a year?
2: Uh-huh. Yep.
6: Once a year, Brad.
4: Let's see. Okay. Our 5-pound Maltipoo is nearly 4 months old. She loves to nibble and bite us on the hands. Razor-sharp teeth are not harmless.
6: Yeah.
4: We consistently and firmly tell her no biting, and she stops, but she continues to do it at other times. Yeah. With us consistently telling her no, will she grow out of this, or is there something else that we need to be doing?
2: Yeah, most dogs will grow out of it. And again, making sure they have a toy or something to redirect that behavior to is important. We're also at this age starting to teethe and losing teeth. So between 4 and 6 months of age, they do start to lose their teeth. And so you can often see an uptick in that chewing behavior during that period of time. But yeah,
3: I like the Kongs that you can get to fill with
2: toys and treats and stuff.
3: Yeah, that they can gnaw on. Yeah. And
2: you just don't want your hand to be the toy because puppy teeth are very sharp. 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It's just playing, but some pretty horrific scratches and scrapes and stuff.
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13: Now that sign says applesauce. No. I'm kidding. It says applause. Ray, do me a favor. Could you flick that once? All right. Now, remember, you're all a big part of the show. Okay, now you see this gentleman? Now he's giving me this sign, and it says, we're on in 10 seconds, so get ready to have a good time. All right, here we go. This is exciting, isn't it?
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Hello, everybody. This is Lawrence Walk speaking. In just a moment, we will bring you the first selection on our program, a melody I'm sure you will enjoy. But before we do, I'd like to say a word of welcome. We've been working hard to put together a program we think you will enjoy. It's made up of some of our most popular numbers. And so, on with the show.

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1: We heard from LaDonna in Farmington, who's having a hard time sleeping in Farmington.
2: I would, so why Enter Sandman?
3: Because on this day, in 1991, Metallica released Enter Sandman.
1: I remember
4: it
1: well.
4: Such a disturbing song, really, if you think about it. And I would point out that Kurt Hammett, James Hetfield, and Lars Ulrich, each one of those gentlemen has three children. I wonder what they're like.
1: I think they're fine.
4: I wonder. Because if you put your kid to bed with, hush, little boy, baby, don't say a word and never mind the noise you heard. It's just the beasts under your bed, in your closet, in your head. I wonder how they are really.
1: I remember our program director, Mike Summers, bringing that in and saying, here you go, give this a go on our alternative new wave station.
4: Which we had nothing but little wispy keyboards and synthesizers and Howard Jones songs.
1: And I was thrilled, being the mistress of the dark that I was even back then.
4: I said to one of Mike's associates who'd known him for a long time, Bruce or Laura or Mr. West, what's with that? He said, oh, he doesn't really care for the music we're playing. He likes heavy metal. he's a heavy metal guy.
3: That and KROQ was doing it, so that was the other reason that he thought that it would be a good idea.
1: I thought it was great.
4: Sure, why not?
1: What's more alternative than playing something than people don't expect?
4: Right? If it sounds good, it is good.
3: Yeah.
4: Let's do a little Beethoven here, shall we? Enter Sandman. It's pretty damn good. I got to say, I never really got into Metallica all that much, but whenever I hear that song, I go, geez, maybe I should.
1: It's very well done.
4: Yeah. Excellent. Just excellent. Off the never land.
3: Well, let's try some Metallica on you here.
4: Okay. Give me some of the more popular stuff.
3: Well, Enter Sandman's the big one.
4: Yeah.

0: Let's see, here we go.
1: Nothing else matters.
2: Well, I don't know about that, Gina. I want to hear this song. You suggesting we just take it off?
1: Yeah, see, I think you would like this song, though.
0: Let me scoot into it here.
2: Oh, I've got heard this. Yeah.
0: Okay, how about
2: what's this one?
1: Master of Puppets, come on.
2: Oh, okay. I've heard this one then.

0: Toki. Toki, it was me. It was me. I sent that text. It was me.
1: You know, I should say, it's very sophisticated.
2: Oh, yeah.
1: Heavy metal music.
2: And it's tight. Yeah. And it's... Very produced.
1: Yeah.
2: It's not messy.
1: It's precise.
2: Yeah.
3: Mm-hmm. For whom the bell tolls. That's an easy one.
1: Oh,
2: this
1: here's
2: is my. That's my favorite. Metallica.
1: This one is.
2: Yeah.
3: Oh, it is.
2: Yeah. Take a look to the sky just before you die. It's the last time you will.

0: Here's a couple of interesting things about Enter Sandman. It's used in the polka medley, Polka Your Eyes Out, for Weird Al Yankovic, Off the Deep End. The song was also sampled by British electronic duo Utah Saints and American rapper Chuck D on their track Power to the Beats. And pro wrestler The Sandman fought long and hard trying to find an entry song. He couldn't think of anything.
1: Finally,
0: the pro wrestler The Sandman, somebody said, why don't you use Sandman?
1: Enter Sandman. For when he enters.
0: Good. Okay.

0: This one is super sad. I can't remember the movie that it's based on, but it's about a soldier who in some war, and he's blind and can't move, but he's conscious.
1: Well, he wouldn't be a very good fighting man then.
0: He's like in bed in a hospital conscious, so he's like trapped in his body, and how horrible that is.
1: Apparently, Kirk Hammett has an alter ego, Kirk Von Hammett. And every year he has Kirk Von Hammett's Fear Fast Evil, a horror convention that he created and hosts.
0: Speaking of horror convention, I'm sure you might do it in the news that Universal is their haunted house.
1: Ozzy Osbourne haunted house.
0: Mm-hmm. That might be worth a trip.
1: They have actually, through a medium, summoned the spirit of Ozzy Osbourne, and he's going to haunt the attraction.
2: Sure.
1: Yeah. What? You don't. You just don't believe in anything, do you, Mr. Skeptic?
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1: All right, then. Let's take a break, and we'll come back. 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
4: Mm-hmm.
1: There's indications are we will, but, you know, things can go wrong. 877-602-9696 is the number to call. 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
5: All right, 620. Let's get this over with.
1: Yeah, let's get it over with as quickly as possible, shall we? Do we have a sponsor here, Gina?
0: Nope.
1: Okay, then. Let's just go. You can check in with us here just as soon as we officially begin the program. The number is 877-602-9696. You can also text us if you like. That's 33986. The moon is 99.2% of full. It is now on the wane. The old moon will set today. No, rise today. Set at 7:18 a.m. So it's still out there hanging around.
0: Mm-hmm.
1: Looks very nice. You still got a chance to see it. Today being Thursday, it's the 30th day of July in the year of our Lord Jesus Christ, 2026. It's National Whistleblower Day.
0: Oh, I'm going to tell.
1: Recognizing the brave individuals who expose corruption and illegal activities, and not people like Gina who says, I'm going to tell. It's World Snorkeling Day.
0: No thanks.
1: Put on a snorkel. You've never snorkeled, have you, Gina? Ever?
0: Yes.
1: You have?
0: Once.
1: That was enough?
0: Horrible.
1: Why was it horrible? Yeah. Why was it so horrible?
0: It was on my honeymoon. I've told this story before.
1: Right. Oh, yeah.
0: We went to a snorkel shop and rented equipment and just went out into the ocean and I needed like Carrie does it, like a calm lagoon with waves.
1: Yeah. Yeah, no, you don't want to just go out into the ocean.
0: Yeah, we just went into the
1: ocean. Into
0: this
1: a little bay.
0: Terrible.
15: That's
0: I
15: a mistake, yeah.
1: It's a National Intern Day. Get to work in there! Jeez. National Chili Dog Day. Wouldn't you like a chili dog?
15: That would be good.
1: National Cheesecake Day. Top it off with a piece of cheesecake. It's Earth Overshoot Day. What that means is it highlights the critical moment each year when humanity has used up all the ecological resources and services that the Earth's ecosystems can regenerate in that year. So this day, we still got many days to go in the year, but this is the day we've just used it all up. And that's
0: no good.
1: No, it's not. This is an all-new edition of the show for people who feel like hell in the morning. It's Radio from Hell, starring the Lords of Morning Radio, Carrie Jackson. Hello, Carrie Jackson.
15: Hi.
1: Gina Barberi over there with her bright smile. I'm Bill Allred. You see that? Isn't that nice? I'm Bill Allred, another Lord of Morning Radio. Katie, for short, our excellent producer, is not here being an excellent producer today. She's off on a little vacation and a little much-needed rest, and I think they're treating her well there.
0: I hope so.
1: I think. So Dawson is filling in, running the show, producing the show. Hi, Dawson. Lakai is over there at the cameras and all of that. There's no dog today.
15: Okay. Katie's not here.
1: Yeah. All right. That's it. So now we'll go to your check-ins, 877-602-9696, if you'd like to do that.
0: Mm-hmm.
1: Or you can text us at 33986.
5: Sketchy Blake of Ogden checking in. If you watch Jaws backwards, it's a heartwarming story about a shark who gives arms and legs to people who need them.
1: Did you steal that somewhere, Blake?
5: Text. Let's see. Medic Jack checking in from Eagle Mountain, enjoying the rapid drop in temperature this morning before this weekend turns to hell.
0: Were you up all night with the thunder and lightning?
1: No.
0: I didn't sleep at all. I mean, it's kind of nice, but it was thunder all night long.
15: Everything was wet when I woke up.
1: It's under 70 degrees right now.
5: Medic Jack checking in from Eagle Mountain. Let's see. Mr. G-Man here and present, jamming out to the radio this fine morning. Let's see. Zane in Dallas checking in. Enter Sandman, a good Mill Creek Coffee name?
0: Sure, yeah.
1: Mill Creek Coffee is a good name for anything.
5: Yes. Let's see. 100 degrees, 75% humidity today in Dallas. Max Power here. God.
16: He's in every deal, just like the undercoating.
1: Okay.
16: Mixer driver Shane checking in from Orem. I job shadowed Mike Summers once. Interesting man. Didn't wear his shoes in the studio.
1: Yep. Didn't wear them anywhere except out when he left this building.
16: Metal MILF, if that's okay to say. Thank you for playing Metallica to start the day.
0: Sure, I'll take it.
16: Good morning, Lords. Pittsburgh listener Mauricio checking in. In my mind, Gina is still the mistress of the night.
0: Aw, thanks.
16: Or the heavy metal mistress. Or heavy metal MILF.
0: I'll take it all.
16: Yeah. Sad but true, Devil's Dance. Good morning, Shelley, Mary, Carmen, and George here today. Eric in Purgatory checking in. Hearing Metallica makes me happy. I had to retrieve the family from the airport at 3:30 in the morning.
1: Mm-hmm. It's always fun.
16: That's one on Justice for All for Gina. Tommy Get Your Gun.
0: Tommy Get Your Gun is the movie that it's based on.
16: Or Johnny Get Your Gun.
0: Johnny Get Your
1: Gun. Oh, Dalton Trumbo.
16: Let's see. Johnny B checking in, listening while wondering why I binged on Max Headroom DVDs last night.
0: That is an odd choice.
16: A little lightning storm, though. Keith from Payson checking in. A very underrated Metallica song, My Friend of Misery. Check it out. Mike in Nashville. Kelly and the Shih Tzus in Centerville. We lost a patio umbrella in the storm last night.
1: Oh, no.
16: But we will bravely rebuild.
1: Are you going to hold services for it?
16: Kira and Andy checking in. We love how excited Gina gets about early Metallica. Sean Kapp checking in. Katie and Sandpete marked safe from the Ephraim Bear. John the Liberal in a literal coal mine. Kresha for Murray. I love Metallica. Thank you. Let's see.
1: You know what I saw this morning? What's trending a lot online?
0: What?
1: Emeril Lagasse clips.
0: Why?
1: From his old shows.
0: Did he die?
1: He's doing very well.
16: He's got a new show.
0: Maybe that's
16: on Netflix.
1: Some people are discovering his old show, and I remembered how entertaining I used to think they were.
16: Mm-hmm. My subscription expired. What does that mean?
1: I don't know.
16: See, when you text the words like "no" or "stop," then it will stop your subscription. Uh-huh. So you know when you do that, that's what happens. Colorado Tony. Midvale's Rousedower has some traffic for you. Dave of Westbrook. Matt checking in from the night shift at the Salt Lake Airport. Remember when Metallica sued the website Napster?
0: Yeah.
1: Mm-hmm.
16: Let's see. Looks like we've got, Danielle.
0: On the phone?
1: Yeah. Good morning, Danielle.
17: Morning.
1: What's up?
17: I just want to say 7th grade was 1991-92 was a great year. Mm-hmm. That was the year I was corrupted by my bus driver, introduced to Radio from Hell. And also Metallica, like, I may have been a church little girl, but the moment I heard Enter Sandman, that was it.
1: It was Radio from Hell and Enter Sandman, and you were...
0: And your bus driver.
1: You were off to the races.
0: Mm-hmm. Thank you, bus driver.
17: Yep.
1: All right.
17: Yep, and then I was done. So.
16: All right, thank you, Danielle.
0: Thanks for sticking with us, Danielle. Yep.
16: Bye-bye. Sleepless in Sandy. Let's see. Mikel of Reno. Bangus from prison.
0: From prison?
16: That's what it says. All right. Jagger checking in. Let's get going. Traffic, Gina, please.
0: Yeah, Midvale's Rousedower checking in. I-15 South from 72nd to Bangor. Looking business as usual. Hope you all have a wonderful day. Thank you. They sent that in via text at 33986, and you can too, just letting us know what you're seeing out there on the roads. Do have a crash southbound I-215 West at 415 North in Salt Lake. Right shoulder affected there. That's all that UDOT's reporting, but often they are wrong or not on the ball. So I need you to be on the ball and text us and let us know what you're seeing. 33986.
16: All right. So we will take a break, play a song. After the song, it's Big Boy News, and Frank Crist presents the Dead Celebrity Game. All coming up. Stand by for that. RANLIFE.com/X96.
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3: 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Just blowing it.

0: right, 6:36 right now. Time for Big Boy News and Opinuendo. And right after that, it's Frank Crist Presents They're Fine, They're Just Fine, the Dead Celebrity Game. I'm going to give you a list of four celebrity names. Three of those celebrities are just fine. One of them is dead. Pick the dead one correctly and you will win.
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0: No.
2: Definitely.
0: No. It's like CDs and T-shirts and stickers and things like that.
2: So if you win the chicken bucket, you'll get a bunch of prizes, and you'll then have a handy hat that you can wear around.
0: Yes. We got that for you coming up. So 877-602-9696. The sooner you line up, the better to play Frank Crist Presents, because we're going to play it right after this. Big Boy News and Opinuendo brought to you by
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4: This program is intended for mature audiences. Parental discretion is advised.
2: 10 women have accused actor, singer Jared Leto of sexual misconduct in a new BBC documentary and report, including several who were underage when they were assaulted, claims Mr. Leto has, of course, denied. Four of the women who spoke to the BBC accused him of criminal behavior. One woman said Leto sexually assaulted her in a motel bathroom when she was 17. Another said that she'd had sex with Jared Leto in California when she was 17, which would be statutory rape at the time. One woman described being groomed by Jared Leto and accused him of making repeatedly sexually explicit phone calls to her when she was 16. He later sent her a non-disclosure agreement, she said, to prevent her from talking about their relationship, which she refused to sign. Leto has not been charged with a crime related to these accusations in the report, and this is not the first time these accusations have surrounded him.
0: Yeah.
2: Mr. Leto said, I have never sexually assaulted anyone in my entire life. These claims are absolutely categorically false. In the documentary, the BBC obscured the faces of many of the women who accused him and did not use their real names, but it said it corroborated the women's accounts with friends and family members and reviewed pictures and messages that they had kept from Leto that supported their cases. The documentary says, two men who worked as crew members with Leto's band, 32nd to Mars, told the BBC that Jared Leto would invite teenage girls to his dressing room during concert tours or to his house when he was recording music. One woman told the BBC that Leto spotted her backstage during one of his shows in 2006 when she was 17, asked her an associate to get her number, and then they later had sex at his house in California. Jared Leto was 35 at the time. By the way, this is Jared Leto is an accomplished actor, musician. He's won an Academy Award, for Best Supporting Actor in
1: Dallas Buyers Club.
2: Yeah, the Dallas Buyers Club. So, and also, I would point out that something that I really hate, on the ABC News this morning or whatever it is, the lead-in news guy said, "We have a story here about accusations of sexual assault for actor Jared Leto," and then the reporter comes on and says, "Jared Leto has been accused of." It is Leto, and John Trout should know that. I'm going to send John Trout a strongly worded letter.
0: Yes,
2: A BYU football player is facing multiple charges, including DUI and possession of a fake driver's license, after being arrested earlier this month. Records show that.

0: linebacker Ephraim Asiata, 20 years old, stopped while driving in Provo after a Utah County Sheriff's Office deputy noticed a vehicle straddling over the solid white fog line and into the bike lane. I never heard that called the fog line. It says, immediately after being stopped, Mr. Asiata allegedly gave the deputy a fake name and date of birth, while the deputy observed that Asiata had red, glossy eyes, smelled of alcohol, and there was a half can full of alcohol or a half full can of alcohol in the vehicle, according to the trooper, as if it had been placed there very quickly. The deputy reported that Mr. Asiata failed numerous field sobriety tests and that his preliminary breath test measured at 0.086, which is higher than the Utah legal limit of 0.05. Court records show Asiata later admitted to having a fake driver's license to purchase alcohol, as he is underage in under the legal age here in Utah.
1: You might remember
0: he was one of the three kids shot by then 14-year-old near Hunter High School campus in West Valley.
1: He almost died.
0: This was in 2022. Asiata was critically injured in that shooting, and the two others who were shot, Trevani Lapati and Paul Tahi, were killed. It's a miracle, they said, that he survived. He later graduated from Harriman High School, committed to play for BYU, where he played in 11 games his freshman season. He was set to begin his redshirt sophomore season with the Cougars in the fall. BYU told Fox News that they're aware of the situation, and he's being evaluated by the university. And I think his career might be over. The Economic Development Agency that originally greenlit the proposed Box Elder County Data Center says that it has paused any action. Oh, but the celebrity financial backer, the billionaire Kevin, what's his name?
1: Shark Tank guy.
0: Yeah, Kevin, what's his name? Kevin, I got it right
1: O'Leary.
0: Here. O'Leary. Kevin O'Leary says, what do you mean? This project is in full swing. A spokesman for Utah's Military Installation Development Authority, which created the Stratos Project area that would house Wonder Valley, Utah, is what they're calling the data center, I guess, said that the agency's work is paused at this time as there is no action before us, and we continue to respect the referendum process. Box Elder County residents behind the referendum have appealed the county attorney's ruling against an effort to put the project to the voters in November. O'Leary Digital Utah has filed as an intervening defendant in the case, meaning it has entered the ongoing lawsuit to join the defense and protect the company's interest and stake in the outcome of the case. There is a distinction between Mita's work and the work celebrity investor O'Leary's team is doing to advance the power and data center design and engineering process, said Paul Palandijan, the CEO of O'Leary Digital. We're full steam ahead on this project, and even more optimistic about the economic benefits that it will bring to Utah, O'Leary said. O'Leary's team hopes to file for the water permit by the end of August.
2: Wonder Valley, he calls himself Mr. Wonderful.
0: Yeah.
2: That's where that comes from.
0: Let's see. Utah prosecutors this week outlined what they think the man accused of killing Charlie Kirk, why he targeted Kirk in particular. Kirk represented a political movement opposed to gay marriage and transgender rights, prosecutors wrote in a new court filing. They argued that those beliefs stood in stark contrast to Tyler Robinson's personal life and motivated the fatal shooting. Utah County Attorney Jeff Gray argued in the brief filed Monday that Robinson was in a romantic relationship with a man who at the time was exploring whether to transition genders. And texts show that he, quote, loved and cared deeply for them. That's why the county attorney argued Robinson chose to kill Kirk. He specifically pointed to a text Robinson allegedly sent his partner, writing that he'd had enough of Kirk's hatred. Gray argued that the message and other evidence his team presented at a preliminary hearing earlier this month is strong enough for 4th District Judge Tony Graff to bind over Tyler Robinson's case and move it toward trial. He wrote that Robinson had confessed to several friends, including his partner, that he had assassinated Kirk, who was shot in front of thousands of witnesses. Todd Blanche, some lawmakers scrapped a committee vote scheduled for today to consider Todd Blanche's nomination for Attorney General, unwilling to continue unless they receive assurances that Mr. Blanche won't try to revive a controversial plan to compensate people who allege they've been wronged by the government. And one of those people is Donald Trump.
1: Yep.
0: The nearly $1.8 billion fund was created.

0: created as part of a legal settlement aimed at compensating people who believe they were wrongfully targeted by the U.S. government. Lawmakers voiced immediate concerns that the money would be sent to allies of Donald Trump and people convicted for assaulting police officers during the Capitol insurrection on January 6th. The fund overshadowed Blanche's early confirmation hearings. In June, Blanche said the Trump administration was scrapping plans for the fund. But this week, lawmakers have been looking for more assurances. Texas Republican Senator John Cornyn, who's on his way out, said, I don't know if I'm going to vote for him. If I don't get the assurances I want, I'm not going to vote.
1: Well, and even if you get the assurances, we've learned that that doesn't matter anyway. Yeah. You can say anything and then turn around and do the opposite once you're in.
0: Over the weekend, Donald Trump rejected a return to full-scale war, but as he tries to find a way out of a conflict he started, Iran has proved to be a stubborn enemy, and the more Trump blusters, the more determined Iran becomes, and it looks like things are at a stalemate.
2: Iran really knows how to play him. I mean, and it's not hard, really.
0: Smoke billowing above rocky hilltops. Acres of vegetation left blackened and charred, and the sound of helicopters hovering overhead, ready to water bomb the flames. These scenes are increasingly familiar to parts of southern Europe, but many visitors to Britain's largest national park, the Cairngorms in Scottish Highlands, would be prepared for rain, usually, rather than wildfires, even in summer. But there is a wildfire there, because Scotland is not getting the rain that it normally does. Things are dry there as well, and it's almost unthinkable. Mm-hmm. There is a wildfire in Scotland. This planet is really in trouble. Does anybody remember that scene in Spider-Man 2 when Tobey Maguire's Peter Parker rushed into a burning building despite not having his superpowers?
2: Yeah.
0: Well, that scene's always exemplified bravery.
1: Mm-hmm.
0: And you'll get the same feeling watching a viral video of a 16-year-old lifeguard in California.
1: Yeah.
0: Rushing into the waves, double his height, to rescue a drowning 10-year-old boy. This video of the rescue shows the lifeguard, Ryder Williams, slowly bringing the child ashore despite constantly being pummeled by waves and violent surf. After a while, several others step in to help Williams complete the rescue. According to the BBC, the child had been swept about 15 yards offshore when Williams reached him. The New York Times on Wednesday reported the child was pulled from the ocean without serious injuries and released to his parents, who were very grateful to have him back in their arms. All right, that's it.
3: What?
2: Sports weather traffic.
1: Well, Travis Kelce's back to work. He clocked in for the first day of training camp with the Kansas City Chiefs on Wednesday, meaning all the Taylor Swift wedding aftermath is officially over, and it's time to get back to work. Number 87 was recorded walking onto the practice field in Missouri with plenty of fans wishing him well. Living the dream, baby, Kelce said, while saying hello to fans in attendance. And I will take this opportunity to tell you two, I'm going to be traveling to Kansas City in September for a Monday night football game so we can go see the Kansas City Chiefs play in Arrowhead Stadium one last time because They're building a brand new beautiful stadium, so I will be missing 2 days of work in September.
0: Well,
1: to go to that.
0: That presumes a lot.
1: I may be able to go for a week.
0: Yeah.
1: I may be able to.
0: We may be able to come.
1: You want to come?
2: Sure. Yeah, we may.
1: Who knows?
0: Yeah.
1: Let's see. Utah Royals. I am shocked they were able to play last night with all the lightning. That's usually the one thing that will stop a game. And it was delayed, but they did end up playing, and they lost to Washington last night. 0-1. Let's see. Major League Baseball yesterday. You had the Marlins over the Phillies, 8-6. Blue Jays beat the Nationals 5-2. Mets 3-2 over the Braves. Padres 3-1 over the Rockies. Guardians 6. Cincinnati Reds 1. White Sox 6 over the Yankees 5. I think that one went 12 innings. That was a long game.
0: What?
1: Yeah. Let's see. Cardinals 3. Cubs
0: what?
1: 2. I know, right? Red Sox 4, Athletics 2. Dodgers 4-2 over the Mariners. Astros beat the Angels 7-4. Royals 4-0 over the Twins. Braves 1-0 over the Mets. Rays 3-0 over the Rangers. Giants 16 over.

0: the Brewers 3, Orioles 10-9 over the Tigers, and the Diamondbacks 3-0 over the Pirates. That is your sports weather. Well, we should be done with all of that craziness over. It really did keep me up last night. It was so, so stormy, thunder, lightning, all that stuff. That should be done today. High of 98, overnight low 71. And then extreme heat watch will be in effect. Friday, 102. Saturday, 105. Oh. Sunday, 104. Just miserable.
1: Yeah.
0: Traffic, we have a crash. Southbound 5600 West SR 201 in West Valley. The left lane is blocked there. And let's see. We heard from Right Wing Wade checking in from I-15. Both lanes, directions moving nicely. Accident southbound 5600 West. Yeah, that's that same one I just mentioned. Thank you for that. Like Wade, you can text us and let us know what you're seeing. Even if it means things are just looking good, you can text us and let us know. 33986. 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
2: Hello, Frank.
3: Oh, hello, everyone.
2: Frank Crist again in the studio with us. Frank Crist, the grim, maudlin grim reaper of celebrity souls.
0: See? Do you ever watch a comedy, Frank? Do you ever, like, just
3: I have the complete episodes of Golden Girls.
0: Oh, that'll do
2: I'm
0: it,
2: guessing
0: yeah.
2: you weep all the way through
3: and,
2: it.
3: And I watch them on my DVD.
2: Don't you weep all the way through it, though? Because they're all gone.
3: They're all gone.
2: They're all gone. Frank has to, it's his curse to have to reap the souls of precious, precious celebrities. Frank is, as you would expect a reaper to be, he is the classic-looking Grim Reaper. The skeleton, the robe, the hood, the scythe, all of that. And, well, there's a little deviation from being a classic Grim Reaper. Frank goes around on an electric scooter instead of a horse.
3: I don't like horses.
2: Yes. Well, they're unpredictable, aren't they?
3: They are.
2: Yes. Frank joins us to play the game we call Frank Chris Presents.
3: They're fine. They're just fine.
2: He gives me a list of actors, four actors, and he's happy to report that three of the actors on that list are...
3: Well, they're just fine.
2: But one of them. One of them Frank had to take. Because when that celebrity dies, Frank goes to the scene of that death, gets the celebrity's essence into his sidecar of his electric scooter, and whisks them away to the distribution center. So the game, Frank Chris Presents.
3: They're fine. They're just fine.
2: We have someone to play.
3: Joshua is here.
2: Joshua, how are you?
4: Oh, I'm fine. Just fine.
2: That's good, Joshua. Joshua, because it's Earth Overshoot Day, highlighting the critical moment each year when humanity has used up all of the ecological resources and services that the Earth provides. Frank gave me a list of actors in movies about an Earth where humanity has used up all of the planet's natural resources. Here we go. Identify the celebrity that's pushing up daisies and you will win the prize. Which is what, Gina?
0: Which is a fabulous Radio From Hell chicken bucket full of all kinds of prizes. You won't believe what you find in there, but you won't find chicken.
2: It's a wonderland of prizes. All right? All right, Joshua. Select the dead celebrity here. Number one, Lee Taylor Young. Most well-known films, The Horseman, The Gang That Couldn't Shoot Straight, Jagged Edge, I Love You, Alice B. Toklas. She won an Emmy for her role on the hit TV series Picket Fences, and she also appeared on Star Trek Deep Space Nine in a guest role. Her depleted Planet Earth movie, Soylent Green.
0: Mm.
2: Spoiler alert, Soylent Green is people. Number one, Lee Taylor Young. Number two, Tina Majorino. She started her film career in movies like When a Man Loves a Woman, Napoleon Dynamite, Corrina Corrina, and Alice in Wonderland. She was a regular character on TV in Veronica Mars and Big Love and True Blood. Her depleted planet movie, Waterworld. Melted ice caps lead to total land submersion, making soil, freshwater, and land resources virtually non-existent. Number two, Tina Majorino. Number three, Robert Forster, known for Medium Cool, The Black Hole, The Delta Force, Max Cherry, and Jackie Brown, for which he was nominated for an Academy Award. He was a guest star in Breaking Bad and Better Call Saul, and he was also in The Wolf of Snow Hollow, about a small Utah town terrorized by a werewolf. His depleted Planet Earth movie, Automata. Solar flares turn 99.7% of the Earth's land into desert, leaving humans fighting for water and space. Number three is Robert Forster. And finally on this list, William Fichtner.

0: Started his career with supporting appearances in Virtuosity, Heat, and Strange Days. He also was memorable in Go, The Perfect Storm, Black Hawk Down, Crash, and The Longest Yard. His depleted planet Earth movie, Elysium, the ultra-wealthy live on a pristine high-tech space station, leaving the impoverished majority like us behind on a depleted, overworked Earth. That's William Fichtner. Joshua, one of those actors is dead. Who is it?
1: Is it number three, Robert Forster?
0: It is Robert Forster.
2: Well done.
0: Yes, very well done. He died in 2019 at 78. He had a really good career. He was a good actor. He didn't often get movies that matched his talent, however, for
3: bounced
0: some reason.
3: Bounced back at the end of his career.
0: He did, yes,
2: Jackie
0: indeed.
2: Brown,
0: yeah.
2: Right?
0: Yes. Mm-hmm. Yeah, and work on Better Call Saul.
3: I loved him in The Black Hole.
2: Well, no, that was a terrible movie.
3: He was very good
0: but
3: in it.
0: But he was good in it, yes. All right. Congratulations, Joshua. You've won the Radio from Hell chicken bucket. Hang on, and Dawson will tell you what you need to do.
3: Well, I have to go through so many celebrities having birthdays.
2: Oh,
3: today.
2: Who do we have?
3: Oh, well, Buddy Guy.
2: He's got to be pretty old.
3: Still with us, 90 years old. Yeah.
0: He was in that Sinners movie.
2: Yeah.
3: Yes. Lawrence Fishburne is 65. I'll present two pills to him.
0: Yeah.
2: Oh, you really should. Frank, you should have some fun with it.
3: They're both the same.
0: Yeah.
3: There's no difference. Arnold Schwarzenegger is 79 today.
0: Oh, my.
3: Yeah. That's the sound he'll make.
0: I see.
3: When I finally take him.
0: Can we hear that again?
3: Yeah.
0: Okay. Thank you.
3: But Paul Anka is 85.
2: That's Jason Bateman's father-in-law.
3: He's having your baby.
0: Yeah. Well, not mine.
3: I'll tell him what his destiny is. Goodbye, everybody. Goodbye.
0: Goodbye, Frank.
2: Crash 5600 West, SR-201 in West Valley, left lane of two blocked. That's the only accident UDOT is reporting, and you haven't. You. Yeah, you. You're pointing to yourself.
0: Me?
2: Yes, you. You can report stuff and let me know what you're seeing. I appreciate it when you do. 33986. 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He features a different Utah band every night at 801. 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
3: All right. 658 KXRK Provo. 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We got Boner of the Day coming up. Victoria with her reality TV updates also on the way. Beat Gina. 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
16: This stuff is in the newspaper, Jack. 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
17: 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At Princeton, I was in a secret society. 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We didn't know until the next day that it was an actual Indian. He didn't speak a word of English. Like all Dartmouth men.
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2: We heard from Larry in Syracuse, who's very excited for the new Spider-Man movie in Syracuse.
3: Syracuse. Mm-hmm.
0: When is that coming out?
2: I bet Carrie tells us.
3: Is it this weekend or is it next weekend?
2: I think it's...
0: don't know.
3: I can't remember. I think it's next weekend. Although a lot of the previews are out. A lot of people have seen it already. You know, critics and influencers,
2: yes.
3: Those sort of people.
2: Yes.
3: No. All right. Didn't ask, is it sponsored?
2: Oh, no.
3: All right. the people who have seen the new Spider-Man movie say that it's
2: out.
3: Pretty amazing.
2: It's out.
3: So it is out.
2: You can see it today.
3: Oh, okay. People are saying that it's quite good. And that it takes Spidey in a different direction. So go and see it. Sean Means, I'm sure, will review it for us tomorrow. Mm-hmm. All right. Well, the final Jumanji movie.
0: Well, I'll bet.
3: That's what they're saying.
0: I don't know why we needed more than one.
3: Well, let's see. In the first one, I'll just have to take these notes word for it because I didn't see any of them.
0: I saw the first one
2: a long time ago.
0: I saw the first one a long time ago, and I remember thinking, well, this is okay.
3: Yeah. Now, technically, this new one is the fourth one, technically, because if you count the Robin Williams one,
2: mm-hmm.
3: you know,
0: because mm-hmm.
3: this will be the third of these. They were kids, they were senior citizens, and now for the what they're calling the final Jumanji film, they're a family. But that's just the start of it. The first trailer for Jumanji Open World just released. And it feels like the trailer for two, potentially even three movies in one. There's a lot going on in this whole thing. There's the open world aspect of the title with our buff heroes of Jumanji, Dwayne Johnson, Kevin Hart, Jack Black, Karen Gillan. Mm. Somehow they find themselves outside of the game in the real world. But then there's another section of the movie where the heroes are in the video game.
2: Oh.
3: And there's a family that has taken over their bodies in the video game, because like Avatar
2: Ooh.
3: That way.
2: Mm-hmm.
0: Okay.
3: So it might be a little tricky to follow, but, there's a lot going on, so.
18: What is going on?
19: Oh, my God.
20: Spencer, you gotta get back here.
21: Grandpa, you okay?
20: Look over my left shoulder.
3: Yep.
22: No way.
18: Is that...
22: Yes, it is.
23: Honey, do you know him?
20: Spencer and I were both inside of him when we were in Africa.
21: Dr. Bravestone, I'm so glad I found you.
18: Of course you are. Because of my reputation and my charisma.
2: The Rock?
3: Yeah.
21: You were what?
3: Karen Gillan shows up. He's always resplendent.
21: We have a
3: Jack
21: problem.
3: Black.
21: They're video game characters.
24: But they're stuck in demo mode.
21: Bravestone is Spanish, I think.
23: Tyson.
25: There was a hippopotamus in the alley.
23: My nephew, he's a lunatic.
18: I'm beginning to suspect we're not in Jumanji.
3: There's your title.
18: Damn rats.
1: Donatus, hi.
3: And then a rhino runs through your cafe. You know, as happens.
0: Yeah, sure.
3: And of course,
4: why do they run like that?
3: Yeah,
4: I can't breathe.
3: They're running strange because they're video game characters. So, yeah.
1: Honey, these new friends of yours make me very uncomfortable. No one is going to stop us.
5: Dr. Bravestone's the best driver in all the Jumanji.
6: If you don't slow down, they will make us stop the car.

0: going to stop us.
1: Dr. Bravestone's the best driver in all the Jumanji.
2: If you don't slow down, they will make us stop the car.
3: Oberon, get in the back.
4: Fine, but you listen to me. I should be the one to...
5: Now, apparently, if you're a video game character in the real world and you get hit by a car, it don't matter.
4: Come on, no time to waste.
5: Where dinosaurs came from, I don't know, because I thought Jumanji was a jungle game.
6: Yeah, maybe.
7: The only way to stop this is to get you guys back in the game.
4: Push!
8: What's that?
2: Mom!
5: And then somehow the family gets sucked into the game. And the Rock is suddenly a woman.
9: That's her, honey.
10: Mom, I'm right here.
0: Excuse me?
10: Yeah. Huh. Sorry.
11: This might get
0: what
11: too
0: What is this miserable? Am I dreaming? Donatus?
12: Yes, I am Donatus.
0: It's me, Janice.
11: Janice?
0: You look terrible. So different. With muscles and penis and no hair.
5: So, yeah, if you're a Jumanji fan, go and check it out. They say it'll be the last one, and I say, well, okay.
11: Yeah.
5: Mm-hmm. I'm okay with that being the last one.
13: Sure.
5: Let's see. Another trailer that we got was the full-length trailer, finally, for the new Resident Evil movie. Gives us a better idea.
14: Hey,
5: of what
14: man,
5: doing
14: I gotta be
5: that.
14: Seven. Do you know where I can take this? Excuse me, I got... Oh, my
15: God.
14: Anybody order a kidney or liver or whatever this is? Anybody? It seems like it's kind of important.
16: Hey, you got time for another run?
14: No, I'm wrapped up for the...
16: It's outside the zone, so it pays double.
14: I could do that.
5: Yeah. So it's about a guy who, he's the guy who delivers...
14: Sweetheart, I'm sorry, this
11: the actual organs?
5: Organs. Okay. You know, to hospitals.
14: Michelle, please do not go stay with freaking Katie.
17: My feelings that you don't even care enough to come home and have this conversation.
14: Seriously, I'm working. This could be some 8-year-old boy's heart or someone's mom's brain.
5: Yeah, but then you hit a mysterious stranger in the middle of the woods and things are bound to be bad, right?
13: Yeah, well, yeah.
5: But this is Zach Cregger, who did Weapons. Barbarian.
13: Very good.
5: He says he loves these games, and he just kind of wanted to do a Resident Evil movie, and they said, here, take our toys and play with them. And it's a full-length trailer. It looks pretty good.
14: Hello? There's an emergency here. I was wondering if I could use your phone.
17: Hi, Hambridge Michelle. Leave a message.
14: Hey, baby, I'm really sorry that we got disconnected earlier. Some things have happened.
5: You know, I hit a stranger in the woods. It goes really off the rails after this. It gets pretty wild in all that fun Resident Evil kind of feeling that you are used to from the games and or the movies. Let's see. We got another trailer for Coyote versus Acme.
18: Have you ever set a big stack of TNT on the road, hoping to blow up your nemesis, but the detonator itself explodes? Have you ever pulled the ripcord of your parachute and only a bunch of silverware comes out? It's not your fault.
19: Acme is evil.
5: So the coyote hires this lawyer.
14: You're looking at the guy who is taking on the biggest corporation in the world.
20: They're suing us for every Acme product.
21: Acme denies all charges.
22: That is for you. All I gotta do is walk out the store right now.
21: Please don't.
5: They hand him $1 million check and he tears it up and sets it on fire. And you know.
23: It's exciting. All eyes on you, ready to show what you got.
5: But everybody's in this movie.
24: It's knowingly been making dangerous products for decades.
5: Porky Pig, Granny, Foghorn Leghorn.
24: Who cares what happened to the coyote at all?
22: Yeah, I do.
5: So, it looks like
13: it's a mixture of live
5: live action and animation. Yeah.
13: And who does the animation?
25: I think everyone should be involved.
5: It's Warner Brothers.
13: Oh, okay.
11: I still don't understand why this was ever not going to come out.
5: Because it's not about art. It's not about anything but money.
11: This will make money.
5: It was a tax write-off. That's why they were going to not... You know, they were going to say, well, we made this movie, but it didn't work out, so... Could you give us a tax write-off?
26: No. Pantsless modeling gig?
5: But, I'm looking forward to that.
11: I'm glad they fought for it, because it sounds funny.
5: Well, it was another group called Ketchup Entertainment. They just...

0: went in and said, here's a whole lot of money. Let us have the movie. And Warner Brothers went, money? Okay. We like money.
1: We don't care about the product, yeah. but we care about money.
0: August 28th is when that comes out. Ryan Reynolds was interviewed recently, and he said, yeah, we're working on another Deadpool movie. Mm. I know what you may have heard, but yeah, we're working on it. And says there's always a really few deep cuts that I think are missing behind the movies. I think there's a few deep cuts missing from some of the comics. There's certainly some stuff that you know I love, and he starts listing, you know, mm-hmm. writers and artists and all that. He says, there's stuff upcoming. There's eventually, you know, remotely another Deadpool film. It's going to be great. So there's that. And let's see. We're going to skip the Call of Duty news because I think we covered it. But finally this. You know, I've been telling you about all these auctions of props.
1: Yes.
0: Well, the latest one is, let's get a look at it here. The orb from Jurassic Park.
1: Oh, the mosquito and the amber.
0: The mosquito and the amber. Yeah. Is this a good idea to be auctioning this off?
1: No, someone's going to take that and they're going to make dinosaurs.
0: Exactly. Just because you can do a thing doesn't mean you should do a thing. And I'm worried that
1: life finds a way.
0: This is going to fall in the wrong hands.
2: Are you too mental?
0: Listen, if you're not concerned, there's something wrong with you. There you go.
1: Well, I have no accidents to tell you about, or better yet, UDOT has not given me to tell you any, but perhaps there are some that you're seeing. You know better than they do, or I do, so let me know. Text us, 33986.
2: All right, you got boners coming up. Here are the candidates you'll be voting for this time. Boner candidate number one, I'm extremely opposed to littering. Boner candidate number two, is there any way at all we can call this human garbage a winner? And boner candidate number three, come on, diaper up the doggies, circus girl.
0: All right, boner of the day, big boy news, all coming up after these messages and a song. Stand by for that. Salt Lake Acting Company.
2: Yes, their summer show, The Gaslight Zone. 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If you want tickets, saltlakeactingcompany.org is the number. Is the website to go to. And if you mention X96 at checkout, or there's some sort of special deal. I don't know exactly what it is.
1: They'll give you the best deal they have available.
2: Yeah. But the Gaslight Zone, it's they say it's the best musical satire they've done
0: That's
2: in years.
0: That's what we're hearing, yeah.
1: We're going to see it on Saturday. I don't know if the matinee is sold out. That's the one we're going to be at. But if it is, go to another one. Go get yeah. whenever you can.
2: Yeah, it's Saturday's Voyeur. They used to do Saturday's Voyeur. Now it's their summer show, and they're always funny. And the nice thing about it too, it's a cabaret show. You can bring in food and drink, you know, wine and cheese and all of that. 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

0: It's 7:23 right now. It is time for Boner of the Day. Three news stories. These will be examples of bad, stupid, or funny human behavior. And you will decide with your vote of these three candidates which one is the worst, which one deserves to be Boner of the Day for today, July 30, 2026. We'll give you two candidates now, a third after the news. And once you've heard all three, you'll vote. One of you lucky random boner voters will receive.
1: Can't buy it, gotta win it. Radio from Hell Boner t-shirt.
2: Boner candidate number one. I am extremely opposed to littering. A Massachusetts man is facing several assault charges after police say he fired a gun at a driver in a road rage incident. Stephen License is currently being held without bail following this incident, according to NBC Boston. Police in Hingham were called to the town's public library parking lot just after 4:22 in the afternoon for a report of gunshots being fired during a confrontation between people in a car and a truck. The truck drove away before the police arrived, but the car remained at the scene. Officials said the incident began when a woman, identified as Mr. License's wife, Mary, threw a tissue out of the car window as she was driving the car on Thursday afternoon. A man in a pickup truck, later identified as the victim in the incident, then began tailgating the couple's car. The man later told authorities that he's extremely opposed to littering, and he cares for the environment. Cares for the environment, and he can't tolerate people who litter. Both vehicles eventually stopped in the library parking lot. Surveillance footage obtained by the authorities shows Mary and the truck driver getting out of their vehicles and yelling at each other before Mr. License fires two shots from out of his passenger side window. Mr. License, who was later taken to the hospital for stress-related symptoms, told the truck driver, "I'm warning you, stay back."
1: Aren't bullet casings littering?
2: I guess.
3: Yeah.
2: Although Mr. License told police that the victim had hit his wife, investigators said that was not the case. There's no evidence of that. Yeah.
0: Bullet casings. Birds won't eat them.
1: No.
2: I am extremely opposed to littering. Boner candidate number one. Boner candidate number two. Is there any way at all we can call this human garbage a winner? A Kentucky lottery winner has been arrested for the fourth time, this time on charges of domestic violence.
0: Oh.
2: James Farthing of Georgetown, Kentucky, arrested and is facing charges of first-degree strangulation, domestic violence-related, fourth-degree assault, domestic violence causing minor injury, so forth and so on. In April, Farthing had won the $167.3 million Powerball jackpot.
1: Wow.
2: The largest in the state's history, according to the local news.
1: Just a couple months ago?
2: In April, it says.
1: Wow.
2: At the time, he expressed intent to split the prize money with his mother, Linda Grizzle.
1: Mama Grizzle?
2: Mama Grizzle. It's going to be a good day, Mr. Grizzle told the, Ms. Grizzle told the outlet at the time. This is going to pay off my debt. The alleged victim, a woman whose identity has not been released, reportedly told police that she and Farthing had had an argument following a boating trip, per the outlet. Farthing is accused of putting both hands on her neck, restricting her breathing. Farthing appeared in court. He's been arrested four times since his win, including an arrest on a separate offense in Pinellas County, Florida, which took place just days after his Powerball win. There, he faces charges of battery on a law enforcement officer and resisting arrest after police say he kicked an officer in the nuts, attempting to break up an altercation between Farthing and another person.
1: Think money would fix everything, but I think if you're broken before you get money,
0: exactly,
1: it doesn't matter.
2: Boner candidate number two, is there any way we can call this human garbage a winner? Coming up in a moment, boner candidate number three. Oh, come on, diaper up the doggies, circus girl.
0: All right, boner candidate number three, coming up after this, big boy news and Opinuendo, brought to you by...
1: Summer is in full swing at Brighton Resort. 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
2: Universal Studios, excuse me, is bringing Ozzy Osbourne's stage persona, and some say his evil spirit, and solo catalog to Halloween Horror Nights.
0: His evil spirit. Chipotle, I like Chipotle.
2: With a new all-original haunted house, Ozzy Osbourne, Prince of Darkness. Developed with input from the Osbourne family, the attraction will debut August 28th at Universal Orlando Resort, September 3rd at Universal Studios Hollywood, with Halloween Horror Nights running several nights at both destinations through November 1st.
1: That might be worth taking a trip to go see, because Universal just does things so well. I think they would have a lot of fun with
2: they're
1: this.
2: They're positioning the house as a non-traditional memorial, a living horror movie that spans 45 years of Osbourne's solo career, guiding guests through music and mayhem inside what the company calls the Prince of Darkness's kingdom. Sharon and Jack Osbourne said in a joint statement that Ozzy never stop pushing boundaries and welcome new ways for fans to experience his work, adding that visitors will recognize moments inspired by his music and his imagination. And, so
1: it'll be a huge hit.
2: Hundreds of people attended a memorial service yesterday for the five family members who were killed in a flash flood earlier this month. The public memorial service for the Long family was held at Utah Valley University's UCCU Center. The family expressed their appreciation for the outpouring of public support. They asked that the service not be filmed or shared via live stream. In addition to graveside services in their hometown of Mona, Utah, that was just for family and friends only. Inside the center, five caskets lined up in the front of the room. A program for the service featured a photo of the five who had died and listed who would speak for each family member, along with musical numbers to be performed. Well, there's another fire here. It's in Kenosha, Utah, or as I heard KSL, the News Authority news guy yesterday say, Kenosha.
1: Not from here?
0: Guess not.
2: I don't know. Kenosha resident Matt Bell believes the shifting winds helped put the Widemouth 2 fire back on itself, push it back on itself, thinks local ranchers and firefighters almost have it taken care of. It was really dramatic yesterday, though. A lot of smoke. Police living in the Turkey Track Lane and Cemetery Road, which do not sound like very wonderful places to live.
0: No.
2: Oh, by the way, speaking of turkeys, I was driving home yesterday, and I saw the wild turkeys on the corner of 3rd South and about 10th East, I think. About six.
1: They're following you.
2: No, it's the first time I've seen them, so they're not following me. The Kenosha fire, though, it looks like they've got it under command, but that's where that fire-nado was.
1: In Kenosha?
2: Yeah. It was captured on video. We showed it yesterday. That's the Washington Terrace fire. The one
1: it's hard to keep
2: there.
1: Track of all the fires.
0: Yeah, exactly.
1: There's too many.
2: Or maybe that's Kenosha. I don't know.
0: You need a program to keep track.
2: A Vernal father was arrested and faces reckless child abuse homicide charges after a 7-month-old child died earlier this week after being inside a hot vehicle alone for more than 2 hours. The temperature inside the vehicle was probably at about 131 degrees. Tommy Dean Platero was taken into custody by the Vernal police. Platero is a Utah Division of Wildlife Resources employee. Told police that he had left home in Vernal to take the kid to daycare. However, he claimed that he had forgotten to take the child to the daycare facility and instead went to work.
1: Ugh.
2: Parked his car in the parking lot of the DWR Northeast Region office. The child was left in a car seat, and Patero didn't remember that he had left the kid inside the car until 3:30 in the evening afternoon. He went to the car, found his child not blinking or breathing, and that was it. He's being held on homicide charges. Senator Tommy Tuberville said that Dr. Anthony Fauci He ought to be locked up.
1: For what?
2: For killing a lot of people with COVID.
1: He didn't do that.
5: Prove it.
2: It was a bunch of nonsense. A bunch of nonsense.
0: And again, what are they distracting from right now? Because Fauci. They're going all the way back to Fauci.
2: They're trying to distract from the Epstein files. Because,
1: well, and the war. And
2: because the Epstein files exhibit is, I think, in Washington now. Mm-hmm. You should, there was a On the Media episode where they talked about what's in this exhibit. It's shocking. Mm-hmm. Even, you don't need to release any more files. There's enough there. Yesterday, we had a story about a body that had been discovered 14 years ago under an overpass here in Salt Lake, and the body was unidentified until just recently through new forensic techniques. But the story was maddening. It didn't say anything about who this person was and why they were decomposing an underpass. Well, it turns out it was a homeless person who probably just went there and laid down and died. He was homeless and nobody really knew. Some people only knew him by the name Tom, I think it was. Some people called
1: Terry.
2: Him Terry. And some people called him the coffee guy. But that wasn't in the story. And another thing that wasn't in the story yesterday, it was a boner candidate, and Gina pointed this out today. The woman who set fire to the LDS church, which she was going to have her wedding in, they left out a salient detail. She used a tampon to set it on. She lit a tampon on fire and threw it under
1: her chair.
2: I think
1: this would have won yesterday if we'd had the tampon detail as part of it.
2: Donald Trump has unveiled plans for a $22.5 billion redesign of Dulles International Airport in Washington. This transition is another step in our ongoing efforts to make Washington, D.C. safe and beautiful again. And, of course, I'm sure you'll want to call it Trump International Airport.
5: Of course.
2: Because who remembers who John Foster Dulles was? Do you? Anybody?
1: No.
2: I just remember the name John Foster Dulles. Check me.
1: You want me to look?
2: I think he might have been the head of the UN.
0: I know he's dead, right?
2: Way dead. Yeah, way dead.
0: Yeah.
1: He was a lawyer and a former Secretary of State.
2: Secretary of State. Okay. It was John Foster Dulles, right?
1: Yes.
2: Yeah. And let's see. Salman Rushdie's attacker.
0: Oh.
2: I don't know why this has taken so long. He stabbed author Salman Rushdie more than a dozen times. He was found guilty of aiding a foreign terrorist group in carrying out the orders of the Iranian government, which had called for Rushdie's death more than 30 years ago. Hadi Matar, a young man who was enraged by Rushdie's work, rushed the stage in Western New York in 2022 and stabbed him repeatedly. Mr. Rushdie miraculously survived the attack, but was left with severe nerve damage. And he, blind in one eye, stabbed him right in the eye. I don't know how he survived all of that.
0: Yeah.
2: And this Saturday is 8/01 day here in Salt Lake. The 8th of August, for 8/01, first of all. So it's 8/01 day, and people do little things to sort of celebrate that. There'll be little bars and things. But this is the one I saw. The Uinta Brewery, they're having the coolest stick tournament. Bring your favorite stick to Uinta Brewing at 2 p.m. to honor the holiday. The best stick wins a trophy.
1: The best stick?
2: The best stick.
1: That's a good... You know when you come across one, though.
2: A good
1: stick. You've been on a hike, and you've been like, Dad, this is a good stick.
2: Yeah. And millions of people were following online as Airbus jet operated by Qantas touched down in Toulouse, France on Tuesday. It had just completed a marathon flying 12,460 nautical miles in 24 hours, 24 minutes nonstop from Melbourne, Australia. Why? Well, they're going to start offering that as a flight. Qantas will connect Australia to London, New York with direct flights that could reduce current travel times by up to 4 hours by doing away with transfers in Asia, the Middle East, or North America. They will just fly straight through, sometimes maybe for as much as 24 hours.
0: Oh, really?
2: That's
1: amazing. Would scare me a little bit.
2: There's pictures of they have little cabins where people can lay down and rest, and I'm sure it won't be expensive at all. All right, that's the news.
0: Weather, traffic.
1: And this will all be sponsored, by the way, Carrie, just so you know. Crazy weather last night. It kept me up. That thunder and lightning was so forceful. Shook my whole house. Shouldn't have any of that today, though. 98 and sunny for a high today. That'll feel downright chilly compared to the rest of the week. We have an excessive heat watch in effect starting tomorrow, 102, Saturday, 105, Sunday, 104, just hot, hot, hot. Yeah, it was like that last night. I wish we had more of that coming. Let's see. Traffic, we have a disabled vehicle northbound I-15, University Avenue in Provo, off to the right shoulder. Crash westbound SR-201 Bangor Highway, milepost 13.2. That is also off to the right shoulder. And let me check our text line. That's where Infiniteam sends us traffic updates. Things running in the road, loose animals, that kind of thing. Turkeys, if you've seen the turkeys, you can text us. 33986.
2: Here's boner candidate number three. Come on, circus girl, diaper up them doggies. A ritzy Manhattan arts club has banned the heiress to the Ringling Brothers' fortune for refusing to put diapers on her service dogs. And now she's barking mad about it, according to a new lawsuit. The National Arts Club, an exclusive Gramercy Park institution whose celebrity members have reportedly included Mark Twain, Theodore Roosevelt, Martin Scorsese, effectively booted the heiress out of its historic building, claiming, she claims in the suit, Karen Feld and her dogs Mango and Beignet,
0: there they are,
2: were booted from a Gramercy Park club unless service animals donned doggy diapers. For Feld, who is a longtime journalist and whose father owned Ringling Brothers and Barnum & Bailey Circus, had been bringing her two small breed poodles, Mango and Beignet, to events at the club's posh Victorian mansion to help with her PTSD and seizure disorders. But the National Arts Club food and beverage director suddenly booted her from a May 19th event that she'd attended with her pups as a guest because, according to the suit, they said doggies were making a mess, and so you can have them, but you have to have them wear diapers. Well, she's suing them for...
1: That seems reasonable.
0: Yeah,
1: well, it's not hard. Dogs are pooping and peeing all over the place.
0: Yeah.
2: She has a... By the way, she is a lawsuit crazy person. She's sued other people, including her estranged brother, Kenneth, in 2011, alleging she was assaulted during a shiva for a beloved aunt who raised the pair. The siblings battled when the circus maven's dad died in 1984 and Feld discovered she had been cut from the will. She reportedly sued her brother for $10 million, but settled for less than $1 million after that.
1: She's cuckoo.
2: Yeah, she's kind of nutty. Mm-hmm. Boner candidate number three. Come on, circus girl. Diaper up them doggies.
0: Before we get to the voting, traffic and weather was brought to you by...
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0: All right, let's review the first two and vote.
2: Let's see. Boner candidate number one was, I'm extremely opposed to littering. And that's why we get into a road rage incident, because somebody throws a tissue out of the car, and that leads to guns being fired and all kinds of nonsense. Boner candidate number two, is there any way we can call this human garbage a winner? A $176 million lottery jackpot winner arrested for the fourth time since his win, this time for domestic assault and strangulation. And boner candidate number three, come on, circus girl, diaper up them doggies.
0: Okay. Time to vote. Boner of the day, 1, 2, or 3. Remember your candidate number. The one that you think should win. The one that you think is the worst. 1, 2, or 3. Put that single digit in the message of a text and then text that to 33986. Easy. Or you can call the producer's booth. Take your live voice vote at 877-602-9696. Dawson's in there right now. Or you can go online, x96.com, look for the box that says Boners, July 30, 2026. Click and vote. And if you don't see that box, refresh your browser. It'll appear. Click and vote. Now, as soon as we award the boner, Victoria will be here to do her reality TV updates. Today, she's talking about Love on the Spectrum, which is quite a popular show. So, have that for you. She watches, so you don't have to. That's coming up. All right, let's get to voting. Here we go.

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18: Coming in a distant third, Diaper Up Your Doggies, Circus Girl. Boner candidate number one and boner candidate number two. There was kind of lukewarm voting on both of them.
19: Mm-hmm.
18: But the winner, by about... It's like 20 votes. Boner candidate number two. Is there any way we can call this piece of human garbage a winner?
17: You go. That's your boner of the day for today, July 30, 2026. Now qualified to be boner of the week. That'll happen tomorrow at 9:50.
18: I guess this is the only way we can call him a winner, is that he won the boner of the day.
19: Yeah, there you go.
17: That's all it takes. Yeah. Is this sponsored?
19: I don't know why it's not. It really should
17: exactly.
19: be.
17: Exactly.
18: What? Oh, Victoria.
17: Yeah.
18: It's Victoria. She is calling us from the windy city of Chicago for a It's a reality show update.
19: She watches reality TV, so we don't have to.
18: Now, do I recall correctly, Victoria, we asked you to check in on this particular show?
4: Yes, you specifically, Bill.
18: Okay. Then I'm going to leave the room.
4: You know what? I think everyone's going to be pleasantly surprised. So I'll say, too, the reason we went down this hole was because it's Emmy nominated. So last week, we went through the Emmy nominations of reality TV. Mm-hmm. And I gave you a rundown of each of the shows. Mm-hmm. And I will go explore some other things, but I had never seen this. So let's start. We're talking about Love on the Spectrum, which is very popular from what I understand. Mm-hmm. And now it's Emmy nominated. And so I had never seen this before. It's on Netflix. I've heard people talk about it. Mm-hmm. Here we go. And so I just jumped into season 4. And I can't say why I never explored this show. But so I just watched the first episode of season 4. And little did we know, we actually stumbled onto a Salt Lake City, Utah connection.
19: Oh. So we should be doing this. Yeah.
4: Yes. And that's what I realized, too. I'm like, oh, no, this should be on our radar. So the other thing I'll say is the cast is so likable, which very much unlike the Housewives or the Mormon Wives.
17: This is the opposite of a reality show here.
18: Now, are they trying to pair people? What is the purpose here? Are they trying to pair people up?
4: So it's a combination, I think, of pairing, but watching them explore relationships. So watching people on the spectrum navigate relationships. And so I Googled it because I was like, how does this even happen? I'm going to go through who we meet on the show.
18: All right.
4: Because they're already in the first episode of season 4, they're already going on dates. So what we get is a combination of people who it looks like are new to season 4, have come back from previous seasons. And so we're checking in on relationships, and then we're watching them start new relationships.
19: Okay.
4: And so I Googled it, and it looks like they consult with the individuals themselves that they cast. They get to know them. It looks like they have kind of an expert matchmaker helping. Mm-hmm. And then somehow they're connecting people, and it looks like they're vetting the dates and the partners off screen before we're actually seeing them on the show.
18: Okay.
4: And so it really isn't about them going through a bachelorette, bachelor type show. It really is watching people, I think,
19: get to know each other.
18: All right. Well, let's meet them.
4: So first we meet Logan. He lives in Las Vegas. And then what we get is we get interviews directly with them. Mm-hmm. We watch them, and then we get interviews with their family. So we get interviews with his mom and his sister.
18: Okay.
4: And then he goes shopping for a suit for his first date. So we don't see his first date. And then we meet Madison, and she's in the process of moving to Plant City, Florida. She was on season 3 where she met someone named Tyler. They've been dating for 7 months. And so the date we see with them is they go on a Valentine's date, and it's so sweet because they each bring gifts for each other, and then he surprises her with they're sitting on this patio.
18: Uh-huh.
4: And he surprises her with dinner, and it's McDonald's because it's her favorite. She loves a plain cheeseburger and fries, and so he goes and gets that and plates it on a regular plate. It's adorable.
18: Mm-hmm.
4: And then we meet Emma, and so she's the one in Salt Lake City. She is absolutely my favorite. She's so sweet. She's so funny, and she just it'll be interesting getting to know her. They do ask her if she's Mormon, and so they have questions when they when they're interviewing her and asking questions about relationships. They do ask about mm-hmm. intimacy and how it relates to the church. What's really interesting too, again, getting to know her and getting to know this world, is there's a school for neurodivergent adults. It looks like it's in Provo, and it's called Scenic View. Mm-hmm. And so we get to see her working there, and it looks like it might be a living situation as well.
18: Uh-huh.
4: And so that's really interesting. She goes on a date with someone named Austin. They build a snowman. It's so cute.
18: Well, when was this film? When was there any snow?
19: Yeah, 2 years ago?
17: Ship it in.
4: Yes, it's late because it's what's so funny, too, is they're not dressed in full winter gear. So it's warm enough for them just to wear a jacket.
19: Mm-hmm.
4: And they had to dig up the snow quite a bit. But yeah. And then they go to Stein Erickson Lodge to have lunch in one of the snow globes. It's really, really sweet.
18: Mm-hmm.
4: And then we do see her interacting with her family as well. As they're talking about, like, because the family is supportive too of them, you know, finding a relationship sure. and figuring out, you know, who their person's going to be.
19: So this doesn't feel exploitive at all.
4: No, like
19: it's genuine. It's
18: is there some indication of, I mean, in terms of behavior, these people that they are on the spectrum. I mean, does it seem?
4: Oh yeah.
18: Okay.
4: Yeah. Yeah, and they talk about it. So they identify with this as well. Actually, and talking about Emma and Austin, so they one of the things that they were talking about is, actually, she asks him, she's like, are you on the spectrum? And he's like, yeah. He's like, and I'm proud. And so they're talking mm-hmm. about owning it and what that means for their identity. Mm-hmm. They also, some of them talk about their other, like, coexisting. I don't have all the language, but like someone mentions how they have OCD and someone mentions how they have ADHD mm-hmm. and how it's this coexisting experience. So no, they're talking about this experience. Some of them talk about it as like their identity and what it means for them. And I do think I would be curious why people are interested in this show. As I'm watching it, I'm interested in this very empathetic experience of just getting to know people, like not even with this specific label, but like understand just getting to know someone's experience. And I really like the show for this. Like it's just watching people navigate their lives in a not, and to me it's non-exploitative, but I would be curious like what brings people to the show. And I'm still trying to reflect on why I didn't watch the show initially, because I think I was concerned about this being exploitative, but I would sincerely invite you all to just watch this first episode and see what you think, because it's not what I thought. I think it's very sweet. I don't know where it goes. I guess I'm speaking very early on, too, because I haven't finished the season. Mm-hmm. And so I don't, because when you Google it, that's the thing, social media and internet, when you Google these people, the cast members, and when you Google the different storylines, people have very strong feelings, of course.
19: Mm-hmm.
4: And so people go to different extremes. They have thoughts about watching people interact, and you see some of the conversations that people have about, you know, oh, well, he talked this way to this person. They're like, well, you have to understand, like, because they're on the spectrum, like, there's a different way. There might be a different way of communicating, and so it might not be received the same way.
18: Yeah.
4: But this is fascinating, and I think very, very sweet. The two other people we meet are James. He's been on all four seasons, and he's dating someone named Shelley, and he's someone I Google. When you Google James and Shelley, people have thoughts, and so I'll let you know some of my thoughts about this and what other people have said. And then Connor is in – and James is in Boston, and then Connor is in Atlanta, Georgia, and he was on seasons 2 and 3, and so now he's on 4. And again, like, it's some of them are, we're checking in on their relationships, and it looks, for me, from my perspective too, it looks like the casting is very, very thoughtful, about who feels comfortable sharing their lives. That's the other thing too, I think, why it's not exploitative. Like, it looks like everybody's all in, and you've got the family, you know, a lot of them live with their family, or they're very close
18: to
4: their family.
18: How do they win the money? They've got to win some money, don't you?
4: I think that's also why it's not exploitative, because there's not like this competition.
19: Okay. We're getting lots of texts from people that just love this show.
20: Oh, they love
19: says,
20: it.
19: Says, if you need to renew your faith in humanity, watch this show. It's the cutest thing ever. Somebody else says, the coach on the show, Love on the Spectrum, has autism and helps them navigate the relationships, not just romantic relationships. She's awesome.
4: Oh, I haven't gotten to that yet. Mm-hmm. Interesting.
20: Now, apparently Sue watched this season, and she said everybody should watch it just to learn how to communicate with the person you're dating.
19: Doesn't matter whether you're autistic or not.
20: She also says they're more honest than non-divergent people. They sometimes have a dating specialist on that teaches them tips on how to talk to people. It's good advice.
4: Interesting. No, I'm even more curious. So I will keep going until we have our next, you know, not this, but.
18: Well, how can we have a drinking game? Come on, we need to have a drinking game.
19: When cute things happen. You can take a drink when cute things happen.
18: Or do people get dumped at any point? I mean.
4: We'll see. I know. I was reluctant on how to form a drinking game for this. It didn't feel right because they're so sweet.
18: All the more reason to do it.
19: just pour a drink and enjoy it while you're – just sip it while you're –
20: That's the drinking game, yeah.
18: The drinking game is just sit back and enjoy it.
4: We'll celebrate love, you know, and I would invite everybody. Actually, that's a good point. When they ask questions about relationships, ask yourself the question that they're asking and see what you come up with, and then take a drink.
18: Is this a Netflix show? Is that what?
20: Netflix.
4: It's on Netflix.
18: Yeah, okay.
4: Yeah, right. Go to Netflix. Right. And I jump into season 4. Let's watch together.
18: All right. I'll try
19: Thanks,
18: it.
19: Victoria. Okay.
18: Thank you, Victoria.
20: Thank you, Victoria.
18: Bye.
20: Bye-bye. Okay. Yesterday
18: I cried. I don't know.
19: Bill only likes the horrible relationship.
20: I was going to say, it might be too wholesome.
18: Yeah.
19: Let's see. Crash northbound I-15 Bangor Highway in Draper, milepost 290 off to the left shoulder. Disabled vehicle northbound I-15 University Avenue in Provo, right shoulder affected there. Those are the only things UDOT is letting us know. But lots of people texting in. They love this show, Love on the Spectrum. I'm glad Victoria did that. She, even Ed Brass says...
20: Really?
19: Yeah.
20: All right.
19: We'll give it a go. You can let us know what shows you like or traffic or anything else. You can text us at 33986.
20: All right. Thank you very much. We'll take a break. We'll be back. We got Beat Gina coming up. Stand by for that and more, of course. Let's see here. Oh, it's Larson HVAC and Plumbing.
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19: We heard from LaRue in Lehigh, who's enjoying turkey sausage this morning in Lehigh.
20: Lehigh.
18: I knew a LaRue. I knew a woman named LaRue.
19: Maybe it's her.
18: I don't know. She's moved around a lot.
20: Maybe she's in Lehigh.
18: I hope so. Right. Listen, I got a couple of things here. So this morning I listened to some network news on the radio while I'm getting stuff ready. And there was this story, and here's the way they did it. Ben Affleck has joined his pal Matt Damon in becoming a million-dollar champion in Celebrity Who Wants to Be a Millionaire.
20: Spoilers.
18: He answered the final question along with his partner, which read, "An annual Thanksgiving tradition, all but one of these have been the names of turkeys pardoned by the U.S. president."
19: Okay.
18: And that's where they ended it.
19: They didn't do any more.
20: No. I mean, they're already spoiling it.
18: He knew, she says, he knew the names of the...
19: Has it not run yet?
20: It apparently ran last night.
19: Oh, okay.
20: And we watch it a couple of days after that.
19: Ah.
20: So we watched the build-up to this one, you know, where they got up to, I think, the last two questions.
18: But it made me mad. Because they knew the name of the Thanksgiving turkeys that were pardoned. Well, what were the names?
19: Yeah. Well, to Carrie's point, though, it's for people that want to watch it. They don't want to give it away yet.
18: But if the show aired last night, fine. I mean,
20: But I go to bed at...
18: Well, I'm sorry.
19: This is for Carrie.
20: That's why I watch it later.
18: Okay, should I not tell you the names?
20: Are they there?
18: Yes.
20: Well, you've already spoiled the fact that he gets the million.
18: Yeah.
20: Might as well.
18: Possible answers include peanut butter and jelly. So the question is, in an annual Thanksgiving tradition, all but which of these have been the names of turkeys pardoned by a U.S.

0: Yes.
1: Well, I mean, you've already spoiled the fact that he gets the million.
0: Yeah.
1: Might as well.
0: Possible answers include peanut butter and jelly. So the question is, in an annual Thanksgiving tradition, all but which of these have been the names of turkeys pardoned by a U.S. president? All but which of these? So one of them has not.
1: Right. One of them has not.
0: Okay. So. Peanut butter and jelly, mm-hmm. tater and tot, mm-hmm. mac and cheese, mm-hmm. and spaghetti and meatball.
1: I would guess spaghetti and meatball, but of course I'd phone my friend Matt Damon and ask him.
0: I'm not going to tell you what the answer is.
2: You're saying the story, they should have at least listed those?
0: Something,
2: on the
0: right? I guess yeah. something. Yeah. Now, see, I thought it was, I mean, to me, it's like, okay, he won the money, and everybody knows about it, and the name, I don't think that they omitted the names because they didn't want to spoil it. I'm pretty sure they did.
2: I think if it was just last night that you should wait a while for a spoiler. And then, not everybody, I think most people don't watch things the minute they run anymore. Don't we all watch things on our own time?
1: Hell, this show.
2: Yeah, exactly. yeah. Exactly.
1: People don't listen to
0: it. So it does. So I could go ahead and just spoil it by giving you the name, and people wouldn't hear it until 3 or 4
2: later.
0: Days.
1: Could be.
0: Yeah, could be. And then one other thing, Gina, I've been ruminating over something you said yesterday.
2: Okay.
0: Been really just I can't get it out of my head. It's been.
2: Okay.
0: It's been kind of bugging me and. I don't know. It's kind of upsetting in a way.
2: Oh, I'm sorry.
1: Wait a minute. Something that Gina said stayed with you?
0: Yeah, I know. Okay. Usually it's in one ear and out the other.
2: I'm worried.
0: Yeah. But you said yesterday, and I'm going to quote you, I think, almost exactly. You know, you can buy a half a pie at Harmon's.
2: Yeah.
0: That is so troubling, so upsetting to me.
2: Why is that upsetting to you?
1: That's the thing she said yesterday
0: something,
1: that stuck with you?
0: Yeah.
2: You can buy half a pie.
0: Why would you want to do that?
2: It's a revelation.
0: Listen, you can have a half a pie. A half a pie is mutilation is what it is.
2: Mutilation.
0: It's not a revelation. It's mutilation. It's mutilating a good pie.
2: Especially now that I am almost an empty nester. And I pretty much am because Muhammad, my son, not the prophet, is never home. He doesn't eat dinner with us hardly ever anymore. So if Joe and I want a little sweet after dinner,
0: mm-hmm.
2: if we bought a whole pie, it would go bad before we ate the whole pie.
0: You and Joe need to put on your big boy pants and eat a pie. You can have... Now, I have no objections to someone serving a slice of pie, but a half a pie is just wrong.
2: I've seen them in there.
0: I look at them and I go, oh, my God.
1: Well, it depends on your definition of slice.
0: Well,
2: yeah, maybe
1: half
2: that's,
1: the pie is a slice.
2: I am a big fan of the half a pie.
0: If you just buy it, you need to buy a whole pie and go for it.
2: I feel like we'd throw it away.
3: And next time you buy meat, buy the whole cow.
2: Not a half a cow?
0: Yeah, don't buy
3: half a cow.
0: But there you go. I've seen them, and I'm just being slightly honest about it, I think they look weird. It looks weird.
2: They have special containers.
0: I know.
2: It's not like you're in a whole pie container and it slides around. It's a special half a pie.
0: I know.
2: Harmon's, I thank you for the half a pie. I'm a big fan of that.
0: Listen, I say you should either have a whole pie. Now, how about this? Why don't you and Joe just each buy a hand pie?
1: Those are good too.
2: That's an idea.
1: Just not far from where you are because you're ninth and ninth right
2: pie
1: there.
2: Pie fight there.
1: Yeah. Pie fight. Yeah. They have the hand pies.
0: I don't have any.
2: Well, and Harmon sells slices of pie too.
1: Yeah, they do.
2: They sell half a pie and they sell slices of pie too.
0: I don't know. Just a half a pie seems wrong.
1: But what kind of pie were you buying? I mean, I can't imagine you. What pie you would eat?
2: Oh, they have all kinds.
1: Well, no, I mean
2: eat. I'll eat all kinds of pie.
1: I know they have all kinds of pie, but what pie
0: raisin?
1: Are you buying?
2: Well, no, not raisin. Oh. Apple. They have key lime. They have chocolate. They have we had a mixed berry pie.
0: They're very good.
2: Hmm. Yeah, they do a good pie.
1: Aren't you concerned about what's in the key lime pie?
2: Why would I be concerned about? There's no cheese in a key lime.
1: There might be something in there
2: I like a key lime. With a graham cracker crust, are you kidding me?
0: A whole pie is just better.
2: I don't disagree. I just

0: think we're being, we would not eat it all before it went bad.
1: You've got to learn how to do it.
0: Are we doing it wrong?
1: Just got
0: to, we're doing pie
1: you owe
0: wrong?
1: It to the, you owe it to the pie. To not let it be mutilated.
2: And Sue made a whole pie.
0: And do you eat it before it goes bad?
2: No, we didn't.
0: See?
2: No. You freeze it.
1: Or you can give it away.
2: And I gave some to Jay. He came to visit. But it was the lemon pie, and it was like, you know, put the lemon in the freezer.
0: Mm.
2: I went, why? He says, I'm going to make a pie in a few days.
0: Oh.
2: And she wound up grinding up the entire lemon pretty much.
0: Yum.
2: Into this lemon pie.
0: Was there a meringue of some kind?
2: No, there was cream.
0: Oh.
1: Whipped cream?
2: It was like a cream pie. Mm. So it was like a key lime, but,
0: yeah.
2: But lemon.
0: A lemon pie. Someone says half a pie, half loaves of bread, giving off recession vibes. Yeah, you can get a half a loaf of bread at Harmon's.
2: We do.
0: Somebody else says half a pie is a good band name.
2: We get the half a loaf of bread because we are the ultimate empty nesters.
0: Yeah, you've never had anyone in your
2: We've never had kids.
1: Now, here's this is what I would do. I would buy half a loaf of bread and half a pie and put them together.
0: What if, Bill, you get two halves of different kinds of pie and then you have a variety pie? How about that?
1: I don't
0: that?
1: Know. I don't like, know. No? Maybe they'll... I think that then the other halves left behind would feel lonely.
2: Oh, Nick says we're never nesters. That's
0: never nesters.
1: Yeah, you can't be empty nesters because there was never anything in the nest.
2: So we're never nesters.
1: Well, anyway.
2: Traffic, please.
0: A crash northbound I-15, 25th North, milepost 258. This is in Springville, off to the left shoulder. Crash northbound I-15, Bangor Highway, milepost 290. That is also off to the left shoulder. And everyone wants to talk pie now. So if you would like to talk pie, you can text us about pie or traffic or anything else you like. 33986 is where you do that.
2: Mm. Now, how do you feel about pies where it's like four slices of four different types of pie, but put together in the same pie tin.
0: Yeah, that's playing God with pie.
1: Yeah, I don't know. That's kind of like Dr. Frankensteining it.
2: Mm.
1: That's a Frankenstein pie.
2: Mm. We need a special jingle for pie chat, says Berg.
0: Okay.
2: Yep. He's not wrong. All right. We will. Oh, Be Gina is coming up after these messages and a song. It's multiple choice pop culture trivia. Easy to play, easy to win the prize. What is the prize?
0: Tickets to see Dirty Heads and 311 August 8th at Utah First Credit Union Amphitheater.
2: You get the 311 Dirty Heads tickets, and you don't even have to play well to get those. 877-602-9696. It's Beat Gina. We'll play after these messages and a song. 877-602-9696. The Blocks. Summer has gotten a lot easier. The Art Garden is open on Main Street right now, and it is completely free. So this is every Thursday and Friday from 5 to 8 p.m. all summer through September. It's a great weeknight plan, great weeknight warm-up. 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They're going to be busy, so you'll get to breathe. 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You can just show up. 152 South Main Street. 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

0: 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Now, I'm sure you know, or your family doctor has told you, that outdoor sleeping is a big help in treating any disease.
1: Any disease.
0: And especially necessary in the case of consumption. Outdoor sleeping plus exercise gives a well person a big surplus of the three V's.
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0: 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And now, here he is, your host, K-E-R-R-Y, Jackson.
2: Thank you, Johnny Ola.
1: It kind of sounds nice, a sleeping porch.
2: Sleeping porch?
1: It kind of sounds
0: suspended
1: nice.
0: In the air outside your bedroom window.
2: I'm sure it's perfectly safe.
0: Sounds
1: hold
0: like
1: a horse.
0: It. Mm-hmm. Hold a horse. If you have a horse that likes to sleep suspended in the air.
2: Of course.
0: Of course, a horse.
2: All right. The randomizer has picked a contestant for you to play against. Gina, you'll be going up against Kyle. Kyle, are you there?
3: I'm here.
2: All right, Kyle, we're going to toss a coin to see who goes first. It will give you the advantage if you call it correctly, heads or tails.
3: Let's call it heads, please.
2: All right. It is tails.
1: Oh, you're going to have to work for these Dirty Heads 311 tickets. They're coming August 8th to Utah First Credit Union Amphitheater.
2: All right, because you lost the coin toss, the first question will be for Gina. It's multiple choice pop culture trivia. It is her question to answer on her own, exclusively. If she gets it correct, she gets the point. If not, oh, Kyle, I hope you were paying attention because I'm going to ask you the same question, and if you get it correctly, you'll steal her point away. And we'll go back and forth till one of you has 3 points. All right, I have some leftover Star Trek The Next Generation trivia. Here we go. Gina.
1: Yes.
2: What do they call the maintenance shafts on the Enterprise?
1: Okay.
2: Is it 1, Jeffrey's tubes? Is it 2, maintenance junctions? Is it 3, dry water slides? Or 4, the love shaft?
1: I believe they're Jeffrey's tubes.
2: Jeffrey's tubes is correct.
0: There's a point for Gina. Now it's a time for Kyle.
2: All right, Kyle. What inspired the design of Geordi's visor? You know that thing on his face? Is it 1, a banana hair clip? Is it 2, a car air filter? Is it 3, a very special episode of The Facts of Life? Or 4, a whole lot of drugs?
3: Let's go with 1, I guess.
2: Banana hair clip.
0: All right, there you go. 1-1. Back to Gina.
2: Gina.
1: Yes.
2: Sir Patrick Stewart had a poster on his dressing room door.
1: Oh, okay.
2: That read what?
1: All right.
2: Beware, unknown British Shakespearean actor. 2, hark, who goes there?
1: Mm-hmm.
2: 3, do not disturb unless you have free beer. Or 4, warning, fart zone, enter at your own risk.
0: Jeez. Probably that, isn't it?
1: How about hark, who goes there?
2: Hark, who goes there? Well, that is a Shakespearean reference, but it is not what we are looking for.
0: Kyle?
3: I forgot which number Gina just picked.
2: She picked 2.
3: Okay, pick 1, please. I'll pick 1.
2: Beware unknown British Shakespearean actor.
1: Well, that's just not true. He's not a known.
2: Well, at the time.
0: It's 2-1, Kyle's favor, and I believe Kyle controls the question, so this could be it.
2: All right, Kyle, here we go. Which character was named after a Star Trek fan? Which character was named after a Star Trek fan? Was it 1, Chief Petty Officer Dale Drywall? Was it 2, Lieutenant Commander Ouch? Was it 3, William Riker, or 4, Geordi LaForge?
3: I'm going to guess 3.
2: William Riker? Well,
3: yes, sir. Nope. Yeah.
1: Geordie LaForge?
2: Geordie LaForge.
0: There you go. 2-2.
1: Oh, see what happens?
0: Now Gina controls the question.
2: Gina?
1: Yes.
2: What is the name of Captain Picard's fish? Is it 1? Hillary Finton.
1: Ooh.
2: Is it 2? Darth Beta.
1: Mm-hmm.
2: Is it 3? Livingston. Or 4? Charlotte.
1: I mean, Livingston sounds more British, so I'm going to go Livingston.
2: Livingston is correct.
0: And Gina wins the game. It was a lionfish, I believe.
2: Yes, it was.
1: Oh,
0: sorry, Kyle.
1: Kyle, I'm terribly sorry.
3: Oh, dang it.
1: Are you really upset? Can I make it better by giving you tickets even though you lost?
3: Oh, absolutely. Thanks, Gina.
1: You're welcome.
3: You're
1: going to go see Dirty Heads and 311 August 8th at Utah First Credit Union Amphitheater.
2: All right. Hang on the line. I'll tell you how to get those tickets.
0: I've got to go. I got to get home. They're in the process of hanging my Corf outdoor bathroom right now.
2: Well, outdoor bathroom. Well, okay. Big Boy News now, brought to you by...
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5: This program is intended for mature audiences. Parental discretion is advised.
0: The Hollywood Foreign Press Association, a group of freelance journalists that for years owned and operated the annual Golden Globe Awards, has sued the show's new owner over what it says was an unlawful takeover. The lawsuit filed Tuesday in U.S. District Court for the Central District of California claims that Penske Media fraudulently acquired the Golden Globes in a bid to monopolize the lucrative advertising business driven by Hollywood studios chasing awards. Penske Media, which also owns the Hollywood trade papers Variety, The Hollywood Reporter, Deadline, and others, acquired the Golden Globes in 2023 for an undisclosed sum after press reports, initially from the Los Angeles Times, uncovered that members of the small but powerful Hollywood Foreign Press Association had engaged in financial self-dealing. The group was also criticized for a lack of diversity, an industry-wide outcry, and a boycott by talent and publicists led NBC to cancel the 2022 Globes broadcast. Penske Media, the lawsuit said, first surreptitiously instigated the outcry, then leveraged its publications to fuel it. The goal was to devalue the Foreign Press Association to make it vulnerable to acquisition, the suit says. The association is seeking damages of at least $150 million. And an order to undo the acquisition. In a statement, Daniel A. Saunders, a lawyer for the association, described Penske Media's brazen attempts to destroy the Hollywood Foreign Press Association, all to consolidate even greater monopolistic control in Hollywood and freeze out competing foreign journalists. Penske Media pointed to a statement from a spokesperson for the Golden Globes, who said the sale closed more than 3 years ago and was not subject to reversal. I think it's fascinating that Penske has gotten into all of this, because that's Roger Penske, and was he a race car driver, or he was a car owner, or one of the two, and then he had Penske Motors and Penske Oil, and I think he bought a part of Hertz, and where aren't there Penske?
1: Yep,
0: and all of that stuff.
1: It's just big money.
0: Yeah,
1: it's
0: just become a big conglomerate. Yeah. It's fascinating. Utah County Attorney's Office says that it's ended a decades-old practice in which some prosecutors notified lawyers for the Church of Jesus Christ of Latter-day Saints whenever local bishops submitted letters supporting defendants in criminal cases. When bishops or other church leaders have written to judges asking for leniency, sometimes in cases involving serious sex crimes, some prosecutors previously would notify the church's outside law firm, Curtin McConkie. According to the prosecutor's office, church attorneys would then ask the bishop to retract the letter in line with the faith's policy that leaders not voluntarily weigh in on criminal cases.
1: I bet bishops get asked all the time to write letters.
0: Utah County Attorney Jeff Gray previously said he learned that this was happening within his office only after the Salt Lake Tribune asked about it, as it was reporting on how some church leaders have vouched for defendants in Utah. Christopher Ballard, a spokesperson for the prosecutor's office, wrote in an email Monday, "After carefully considering this issue, we have decided we will no longer be notifying Curtin McConkie when a bishop or other clergy submits a letter of support for a defendant at sentencing. The LDS Church discourages local leaders from intervening in criminal cases." A veteran law enforcer is facing criminal charges for allegedly firing multiple rounds inside a hotel room and threatening the responding police. Kevin Lee Cheatwood, charged in district court with several crimes, interfering with the police, discharging a firearm, so forth. On Friday, police responded to a hotel in Bluffdale on a report that Mr. Cheatwood was inside the bathroom and had fired a round, possibly shooting himself. When officers arrived, they spotted two guns inside the room, found Mr. Cheatwood sitting inside the bathtub, facing the bathroom door and holding a third firearm pointed toward the door. Mr. Cheatwood then pointed the firearm at the officers, who both retreated from the doorframe into the hotel hallway. A shot was then heard by police. No injuries reported. Backup officers arrived. They re-engaged with Cheatwood. Ultimately, officers regained entry into the original room and made contact with Kevin. I guess that's Kevin Cheatwood, who was now compliant with officer's command. He was taken into custody. Sounds to me like he's having a breakdown.
1: An episode?
2: Something, yeah.
0: Yeah. Let's see. How unlucky would this be? Multiple agencies responded to a truck fire along Interstate 15 Cedar City after witnesses said the truck was struck by lightning and then it burst into flame.
2: Wow.
0: According to the Cedar City Fire Department, the vehicle was hit by lightning on northbound I-15 between Cedar City and Canaraville. The Utah Highway Patrol confirmed that it had also received word of the, it says here, alleged lightning-involved incident. Despite the reports of the lightning strike, cannot be verified, but there are several people who say, oh, we saw it. We saw it happen.
1: I wonder if insurance covers that.
0: Probably not.
1: Because it's an act of God. Yeah, it's a lightning strike.
2: That's what they would say is act of God.
0: Yeah, Zeus is a god.
1: Like, really, like, they would just say, sorry, your car got hit by lightning. Because the pictures of it, you can't even really see the one that we're showing right now. The aftermath, there's nothing left of it.
2: I would just ask the insurance company to prove that there's a God, and that would settle everything.
0: Another new residential project proposed to be built adjacent to Salt Lake City's Trolley Square Shopping Center would someday be among the tallest structures east of the busy 700 East Corridor. Investors are seeking permission to construct a 97 for-sale condominium in a grand 15-story glass and metal high-rise tower to be located at 705 East 5th South on the well-recognized site of a current former historic church demolished there last year.
2: Yeah.
0: Backed by real estate executive and entrepreneur Chad Aris with AIM Real Estate in Salt Lake. The project submitted for zoning approval Friday would be called the Trolley House Residences, and it will stick out like a sore thumb.
2: Yeah, yeah. It'll be right across the street from the Whole Foods and the ex-wife's place.
0: Yeah. Yeah. a White House teleprompter operator who reportedly used inside knowledge to make bets about Donald Trump's speeches on the online prediction market Kalshi is no longer employed by the White House.
1: Why did it take that long?
0: I don't know. But he's gone.
1: Somebody says, if you have comprehensive coverage, the lightning strike would be covered.
2: So if you're paying more, then there is no God. Okay. All right.
0: That's about what it amounts to.
2: Curious.
0: This is just an awful crime story. I don't recall if you've mentioned this, Eugene. May I think you have?
1: Which one?
0: A horrific 911 call chilled the courtroom yesterday.
1: Oh, yeah, I talked about this.
0: Where Lindsay Clancy is being tried for the killing of her three young children. I don't recall these details. My God, Mr. Clancy, Patrick Clancy, the children's father, was out doing some errands.
1: So she said to him, she said, will you go?
0: Oh, right, I remember you mentioned
1: that. Will you go run these errands that are really far away from home so I can do this horrible thing while you're gone?
0: Now, that's not what she said exactly.
1: Mm-hmm.
0: She left. He left. He came home, found his wife. I don't recall you saying this. had slashed her wrists and jumped from a second floor window.
1: She's in a wheelchair.
0: She tells the 911 operator that she needed to go check on the kids. He heads inside, and that's when he finds his three kids dead. Mm. That man.
1: She's claiming it was postpartum psychosis, which it may have been. But if you remember me saying the fact that she planned it and purposely sent him away so she could do it.
0: Well, that could be part of it, but you know, but still, I don't see how this is ever going to. And then finally this, the revered Italian sports car maker Ferrari has debuted its first electric vehicle, the Luce, $640,000, a five-seater with a staggering 1,035 horsepower. The reaction has been swift. The Ferrari faithful, the Ferrari-resti, are mortified, angry, and apoplectic that the brand would appear on a vehicle that doesn't even doesn't resemble a muscular sports car. It looks like a mouse. It looks like it looks nice.
1: Yeah, that's nice. That seats like a Prius.
0: Looks like a Honda. Yeah,
2: I like it.
1: It's pretty.
0: Innovation is never easy, especially in Italy, where design is close to divine, from Ferrari cars to Armani jackets. But the animosity is out of alignment with how innovation works. The Luce is meant to carry Ferrari into the age of electrification.
1: It's a good-looking car. Shut up.
0: The person writing this column likes it a lot, actually. And it says it performs incredibly well, but it's $648,000. Jeez. There's a blue one here that's really cool, too. So, all right, that's it.
1: We also heard from Todd, because Boofy is an insurance person.
2: Yes.
1: Yeah. Says the truck could be covered if they have full coverage.
2: So if you pay more, there is no God.
0: Okay, right.
2: But if you're cheap, there is a God, and we're not going to pay.
0: And there's a God, and he doesn't like you.
2: Yeah.
0: he wants you to pay for more insurance.
2: Exactly. Sports weather traffic.
1: Yes, and at the end of this, Carrie, I need your assistance.
2: Real
1: Salt Lake homegrown phenom Xavier Gozo logged in a successful 27-minute shift off the bench alongside some of the world's biggest stars in the 4-3 MLS victory over Liga. It was their MLS All-Star game, so local boy makes good at the All-Star game. Nice job. Let's see. Utah Royals, I was kind of surprised they ended up playing this game at all because I just heard thunder and lightning all night long last night. They held the game for about an hour, and then they ended up losing to Washington 0-1. They play their next game, let's see, on Sunday against Portland Thorns. That's your sports weather. 72 right now. All of those storm things are gone. Just going to be sunny and 98 right now, 71 for an overnight low, and then the excessive heat watch will be in effect. 102 tomorrow, 105 Saturday, 104 Sunday. So I guess enjoy today. Today is the coolest of the next four or five, I regret to inform you.
2: Yeah.
1: Traffic, northbound I-15, 146 south. In Draper at milepost 288, that entry ramp right lane is blocked there. Crash northbound I-15 just south of the I-East interchange in South Salt Lake, right shoulder affected there. And let me check our message streams. Northbound I-15 in Bountiful, 26 south, disabled vehicle on the shoulder. A fire truck appears to have lost its wheels. Wow, that came in from an Infiniteam member via text at 33986.
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2: All right, so we're going to take a break. We'll be back after these. It looks like Gerke is here, so stand by for that.
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17: It's a silent submarine propulsion system called the Whisper Drive. This is Wilhelm Schmeck, inventor of the Whisper Drive. Yesterday, Schmeck went missing along with the plans for the Whisper Drive. I've tracked him to South Beach, where he's arranged to sell the plans to Cuban Naval Intelligence. If that happens, undetectable Cuban missile subs could be parked right off Miami Beach.
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1: I don't know why it's not.
2: Okay.
19: Who's that journalist? The pickle guy. Gherky. 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
0: It's Robert Gherky. He's a columnist and reporter for the Salt Lake Tribune. You can find his stuff at sltrib.com. And then when he finally writes his book, you'll find bookstores everywhere.
20: It's a coloring book.
0: Is it? Oh, okay. Yeah. Robert, as we were just mentioning off the air, you did a story about this judge who's retired.
1: At a young age. And
20: He'd only been on the bench since October 2024, so less than two years at this point.
0: Where was he? What was his jurisdiction?
20: He was in the 4th District, so it's sort of Utah County and some of the surrounding counties down there.
0: And he said it was a privilege to have served, and he loved it, but there's too much work.
20: Loved the service, loved the people he worked with, but he said, he kind of gave this cautionary warning is on the way out the door, saying that judges are just overworked right now. There's a lack of resources. They're putting in long hours on these sort of grueling cases that they're having to try and hear, and they're burning out. You know, and he says that you're not only going to have judges that are burning out, or you know, they're going over and above right now, and you know, you're going to have them leave the bench for other things, or you're going to have people who aren't willing to do it.
0: Is the solution to have more judges?
20: Well, the court system has said for a long time, it's this past session, they wanted 10 judges, 8 on the district court, 1 on the appeals court, and 1 in the juvenile court, and they got 3. On the district court. So there are some resources that's going to alleviate some of the pressure. Those judges are just getting in place right now. But, you know, it's still they still have about 120% of the recommended caseload. So they're working 20% more than they should be on some of these cases. And since I wrote that story, I had a lot of attorneys contacting me saying, yeah, this is a real problem because we can't get our cases, our trials scheduled, especially civil trials, criminal trials.
1: Aren't we entitled to a speedy trial?
20: The speedy part maybe is a subjective term, yeah, I suppose.
3: Sure.
20: And I talked to Senator Todd Weiler about this because he's on the committees that oversee judiciary, and he says, yeah, this is a problem, and he thinks the judge is not incorrect in these issues he's raising. He had sponsored legislation to put 10 judges in place, but the legislature wanted to expand the Supreme Court, you know, like they did, and expand the Court of Appeals. And so these district court judges, who are the sort of where the rubber meets the road for the justice system, got a little bit shorted.
0: What other effects does this have other than judges are just burning out? And trials are, you know.
20: Yeah. You could be waiting up to a year or more to schedule a trial, even a criminal trial.
0: Does it have anything to do with the quality, though, of what you finally get?
20: Well, he says judges, to their credit, this judge isn't going to come out and say, you know, the judges are doing a bad job because they're overburdened. Mm-hmm. But it makes it more difficult. And, you know, at some point you kind of something's got to give somewhere. And so, it just boils down to underfunded justice system.
0: Mm-hmm. Let's see. When's the next governor's race?
20: The next governor's race is going to be in 2028. And so Governor Cox has said he's not going to run again. So, you know, there's kind of jockeying for that already.
0: Mm-hmm. Deidre Henderson.
20: Deidre Henderson is reported to be interested. Let's put it that way.
1: Mm-hmm. Okay.
20: But she's been taking some really interesting, and we mentioned this before we went on the air, that she's been taking some really interesting positions opposing the Trump administration, particularly on some of this election-related items. Mm-hmm. Yeah, remember, Lieutenant Governor Henderson oversees state elections, the state elections mm-hmm. office.
1: I do not get the animosity toward her for standing up for our privacy and our voting rights. Right. I do not understand why people are upset about that.
0: Are they?
1: Yes. Oh, yeah. They're horrible to her.
20: The people, the conservative Republicans, the Trump faction of the Republican Party has really come out against her because the Trump administration wanted Utah's unredacted voter rolls. So, you know, all the voting records for everybody in the state. And they've done this all across the country, going out and demanding that states turn over their voting records so they can find evidence of undocumented people voting. Mm-hmm. Lieutenant Governor Henderson says it's against state law for her to provide that, and so she's refused to do it. The Justice Department has sued her. There's also this push by the Trump administration to get rid of mail-in voting, which, remember, Utah was one of the early states and one of the few Republican states early on to adopt mail-in voting.
0: And our Senator Mike Lee is all in favor of this, too.
20: He is. Yeah, he thinks you need to show up in person and provide ID, and there are some legislators who have pushed for that as well. But Lieutenant Governor Henderson has said that she will sue to prevent that order from taking place.
0: Good.
20: That she'll go to court. She's prepared to go to court to do that, to protect mail-in voting.
1: Yeah,
20: this
1: should not be upsetting to anyone. We should all be high-fiving her for doing that.
20: The polling has showed that Utahns across the board like mail-in voting. It's increased voter turnout. They think it's secure. There's not evidence that it's not. In any widespread, meaningful way. So, you know, but this is something that the administration has been trying to, you know, get rid of it for a long time. They think it's where elections are stolen and rigged and so forth.
2: Well, that's what they're saying. They don't really believe it.
20: Well, whether they believe it or not, you can't prove it. So, this is something that they're trying to do ahead of, they want it done before the 2026 election, certainly before 2028. And so this will obviously end up in court.
0: Most other states have also sort of not said they were not going to do this.
20: Well, it's sort of a red-blue divide, right? A lot of the Republican states outside of Utah have complied with it, and a number of them have gone to court to let this executive order take effect and get rid of mail-in voting. So, you know, as of right now, I mean, Lieutenant Governor Henderson has refused to, you know, comply with the demands for the voter rolls and is pushing back against this push to get rid of mail-in voting. And Governor Cox, to his credit, has had her back.
0: So she is in charge of all of the elections. But there are county clerks. What are the county clerks? Do they back her on this?
20: Well, I think for the most part, yes. The county clerks kind of do what they're told to do by the legislature. And there was a push last session to kind of make people that you could be mailed a ballot, but then you'd have to return it in person at a drop box. You know,
0: I got a thing in the mail that said if you want to a mail in ballot next election, you have to let us know that you want it.
20: You're going to have to.
0: And I did. I went online and did the whole thing. Actually, I mailed it to them.
20: Yeah, yeah. And then, so the mail is safe enough for that, but not enough.
2: Yeah.
20: But yeah, so they didn't end up doing the Dropbox thing. It was going to cost way too much. But they did do this opt-in. You have to, when you register, you have to check the box
0: in
20: and say, yes, I do want a ballot, and they'll send you one. So, but that's not for 2026, right? I believe that's for 2028.
0: I don't remember.
20: I should know that. Sorry. but yeah, so this is again the push to kind of rein in mail-in voting. It's mm-hmm. something that the Trump faction of the Republican Party has not been a fan of for a long time. I think that
0: for some reason they think that Democrats and liberals use mail-in voting more than conservatives.
20: They do think that. It's certainly.
1: Where do you think the rural voters? How do you think they prefer to vote?
20: That was a big problem with the whole, you know, take it to a drop box thing. Is these people have to drive sometimes, three hours, four hours round trip to get to a place where they can drop their ballots, and then, you know, that adds expense. You've got to have people staffing those or picking up the ballots, and you've got to have security on them. So, you know, that was the reason they didn't go that direction. The thing about it is like, you know, we all want elections to be legitimate. You know, we don't want fraud, but we've never really had widespread fraud. You know, there are those one-off instances. But, you know, Lieutenant Governor Henderson did a review of Utah's voter rolls, and they were not squeaky clean. There were some isolated instances where people who were, you know,
2: not enough to swing an election.
20: Certainly not enough to swing an election, and not enough they were where people actually were voting.
0: And there was no proof that any of it was nefarious.
20: Yeah.
0: It was like almost accidental.
20: In many cases, that was the most common form of, you know, breaking the law in voting is when parents of LDS missionaries end up voting for, you know, casting the ballot, or sometimes when somebody dies and they cast a ballot for their spouse or something like that. But again, these are one-off examples, and, you know, if in the larger scheme of things are pretty insignificant.
1: It's 2029 is when
20: so it's not even 2028. Yeah.
0: And
20: so.
0: I think you should be able to vote for your dead spouse.
1: I know what they would have wanted.
0: I know what she would have wanted.
2: Trump himself votes by mail.
1: Sure.
20: He does, so, yes. You know,
2: he's not practicing what he preaches, that's for sure.
0: I think Trump is just cynical about this whole thing. He doesn't really think that mail-in voting. But Mike Lee, he's all in.
20: Mike Lee has been pushing so hard for this SAVE Act, which is a voter ID law, basically. And the Senate doesn't have the votes to pass it, and he's getting... he's creating so much dissent in the Republican caucus and among Republican senators that he got dressed down in a lunch meeting the other day by Senator Cornyn.
0: Here's an investigative thing for you to go for.
20: Okay.
0: I want you to find Mike Lee's law school grades. I want you to dig and find what kind of grades Mike Lee got in law school.
20: Okay. In 2 weeks, I'll be back and I'll have those for you.
3: All right.
2: Thank you, Robert.
20: All right.
0: Robert Gerkes, sltrib.com.
2: All right.
0: I bet they're just average and below.
2: Yeah.
1: Let's see. A friend of the program says, I have a Thursday thing that must go in line on the I-80 East to get off on the 40 toward Heber. There's roughly a 3-mile-long line, and it keeps getting longer. Hmm. Last minute people cutting in, while us little people not important enough to wait in a long line. To hell with them all. You can complain about traffic via text at 33986. 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
2: All right. We're going to take a break, play a song. After the song, of course, it is the Boner Recap Game. Easy, easy to play the game, easy to win the prize. All you got to do is call us and tell us who won the boner this morning. 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If you weren't, I would encourage you to cheat because it was kind of weird today. 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Click on there. The answer will be revealed. What is our prize today?
1: It is tickets to catch Interpol with special guest Youth Lagoon Tuesday, August 4th at Red Butte.
2: All right, you're going to get those tickets. 877-602-9696. 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Huntsman Mental Health.
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27: And so, I must now go into hiding. Fidel will keep sending hit squads, and he will not stop until I am dead.
28: So what? Just a life on the run?
27: Si. Just like El Doctor, David Banner.
28: How do you say the Hulk in Spanish?
27: El Hulk?
28: Gay.
27: What? We don't have a word for Hulk.
28: Do you have a word for gay?
27: Gay.
28: Gayer. Jesus, Spanish. Our jobs aren't enough. Now you gotta take our words.
27: Sterling.
28: Hey, I didn't mean that. It was racist, and even though you were gonna shoot and or frag me, I really feel like we had kind of a connection.
27: I'm sad because we had a connection. And now...
28: And now I feel like a dick, so come on. Let me turn that frown upside down.
27: How?
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30: 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Wow, that is not coming off either.
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0: We heard from LaFonda in Bluffdale, who said, hey from Bluffdale, because Bluffdale.
1: Bluffdale.
2: Bluffdale is what it is.
1: It's one word.
2: Oh, man.
0: You just can't anymore, can you?
2: Nope. I'm getting the...
1: I'm at that point.
2: I'm getting the news together here. And
1: not even September. I'm at that point.
0: Oh, yeah.
1: I just can't do it anymore.
2: This is exciting. Exciting news coming up.
0: Are you... Should we stay tuned?
2: I think so, because we're not going to do that now, right?
1: No.
2: Okay.
0: We're going to do Boner Recap.
2: I don't think I can.
0: You have to.
2: Do I?
0: Yeah, we have these Interpol tickets we have to give away.
2: All right. Who is hanging on the line? Who's hanging around?
1: Hunter is.
2: Hunter, you're sniffing around for them tickets?
3: Hi, yes, good morning.
2: Hi, what are you doing today? What's up with your life?
3: Well, right now, today I have an appointment, but that's pretty much all I have going on.
0: An appointment for what?
3: Oh, a therapy appointment.
0: Oh, good. Don't skip that. You got to go to that.
2: Excellent. I'm glad. Yeah. Mine's tomorrow. You want to come to mine, too?
3: Sure.
2: We could have couples therapy. It'd be good.
3: Yeah.
2: Yeah. Hunter, what do you do when you're not in therapy?
3: Right now I'm kind of in between jobs. I just applied at the University of Utah. I had an interview a couple weeks ago.
2: Oh,
3: so
2: cool.
3: I'm waiting for... to hear back from them.
2: Good luck. Good luck. That's a good place to work, I understand. I have had friends over the years who work there in, like, maintenance and janitorial and that kind of stuff, and it's a good place.
0: Well, I wish you good luck on that.
3: Thank you.
2: Okay, Hunter.
0: No, you sound like you're dismissing him. We got to keep him here for Boner Recap.
2: That's what I'm going to do. Okay. I said, okay, Hunter, let's... I was going to say, okay, you think I was just going to say, see you later?
0: Yeah, kind of.
2: No. To say, okay, Hunter, here's what we're going to do. I'm going to read these three boner candidates. You tell me which one was the winner, and you'll get those tickets to go see Interpol, okay?
3: Sounds good.
2: All right. Number one, I am extremely opposed to littering. A 60-year-old man facing assault charges, road rage charges, and also involving a firing of a weapon over a tissue being thrown out of a car window onto the ground. Guy was so angry. I am opposed to littering, and so it escalates to shots being fired. Boner candidate number two, is there any way at all we can call this human garbage a winner? $176 million lottery jackpot winner, arrested for the fourth time since he won the jackpot. This time he was arrested for domestic violence charges, beating up his partner. And then boner candidate number three was, aw, come on, circus girl, diaper up the doggies. This is a posh New York City arts club has banned Ringling Brothers circus heiress, demanding that she put doggy diapers on her service poodles or pooches. She says she needs them because she has post-traumatic stress disorder. She needs to have them with her. And this club says, okay, but just diaper them up. We don't want them messing the club. So those were the three. Hunter, who was the winner?
3: Boner candidate number two.
2: You know, you are sharp. You're going to get that job.
0: You've got those tickets to see Interpol with special guest Youth Lagoon Tuesday, August 4th at Red Butte.
2: I'd hire you just based on that confident answer you gave the Boner Recap. All right.
3: Thank you, guys.
2: You're welcome. Hang on, Hunter, and Dawson will tell you how to get your tickets.
1: Firm handshake and a confident answer.
2: Yeah. Yes, indeed.
1: That's all it takes.
2: I hope he gets the job.
1: Yeah. Well, let's see. Saturday, we got our Salt Lake Acting Company excursion.
2: Yep.
0: Yeah, I don't know if we have any room in the pre-show. A social?
1: It's a
0: get-together?
1: Get-together in the green room before.
2: We're going to have light refreshments.
1: But if you have tickets, be sure to text
0: Gaslight
1: to 33986, and maybe there's room for you in our little gathering.
2: Mm-hmm.
0: You have to buy tickets to the show, but the gathering doesn't cost.

0: last.
1: And I think there are still a few tickets available for that afternoon. 2 o'clock is when we're going to attend on Saturday.
2: That show runs through the 16th, though. If you can't go this weekend or if it does sell out, you should go sometime because we've heard really good things about it.
0: The Gaslight Zone.
2: Mm-hmm.
0: I'm looking forward to it. I haven't. We saw it last year.
2: But it's different every year.
0: Yeah, it's different every year.
1: Yeah.
2: That's why you need to go.
0: And I was in it myself so many years ago.
2: Do you miss it?
0: Miss acting?
2: Yeah.
0: Yeah, sometimes. Although the last time I did anything significant, it was so hard I couldn't
2: believe it. The last time you did it, you told us, if I ever say again I'm thinking about doing that, don't let me do it. Because you were doing the show and that.
0: Yeah, it's just really hard. And it's not, I used to be able to memorize lines really with no problem. It's much harder now. And it's because it's a sort of a muscle, you know, you get out of practice and it's just harder.
2: You could do Johnny Depp and have the little, you know, earbud and someone just feeds you your lines.
0: Yeah, or Marlon Brando did that in his latter years, apparently.
1: Yeah. Look at me up on a stage, stomping around, maybe loud, making noise. Ooh, boo hoo.
0: It's a hard job, I have to say. Acting is a hard job. It's because you're. It's hard to find truth in what you're doing. I mean, that's the sort of the goal.
2: Do you have to?
0: Yeah. I mean, yeah, I think. The really good actors you watch are, you just go, there's not a false moment there.
2: They're in it to.
0: They're just, yeah. The people who were in Beef.
2: The TV show?
0: Yeah, the TV show.
2: Oscar Isaac?
0: What's her name? Carrie Mulligan. Oh, my God, she's good.
1: Yeah.
0: I mean, just like, she just embodies that character, and that's hard to do.
1: Mm-hmm.
2: She knows the lines on the day?
0: Yes.
2: She's not a wizard. She's just pretending to be a wizard.
0: You know you're a good actor if you get really good at faking truth. Faking emotion.
1: They're not to be trusted.
2: Actors?
0: Well, no.
1: But they're up there looking for truth, but you can't trust them.
0: No, I wouldn't trust an actor as far as
2: they're liars. Actors are liars.
1: Paid liars.
0: What they make a living doing.
1: Lying. Professional liars.
0: Yeah.
1: And don't forget.
3: Actors killed Lincoln!
0: That's true as well.
1: All right. We will take a break. We'll be back after this with some big boy news and innuendo coming up. Stand by for that.
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11: How do I act so well? What I do is I pretend to be the person I'm portraying in the film or play.
12: Yeah.
11: You're confused.
12: No.
11: Perfectly simple. Case in point, Lord of the Rings. Little Peter Jackson comes from New Zealand, says to me, Sir Ian, I want you to be Gandalf the Wizard. And I say to him, you are aware that I am not really a wizard. And he said, yes, I am aware of that. What I want you to do is to use your acting skills to portray the wizard for the duration of the film. So I said, okay. And then I said to myself, how would I do that? And this is what I did. I imagined what it would be like to be a wizard. And then I pretended and acted in that way on the day.
12: Yeah.
11: And how did I know what to say? The words were written down for me in a script. How did I know where to stand? People told me. If we were to draw a graph of my process, of my method, something like this, Sir Ian, Sir Ian, Sir Ian, action. Wizard, you shall not pass! Cut! Sir Ian, Sir Ian, Sir Ian.
12: Okay.
11: You see?
12: Yeah.
11: So, now you would be pretending to be John in this play. And how would you know what to say? Well, the words would be in the script.
12: Yeah.
11: And you would learn the words. You would not have the script on the night. And that goes for everybody. There will be no scripts on the night. You learn the words.
12: Yeah. No, I
11: see. Speak them as if you were saying them for the first time.
12: I didn't think we would have the script
11: no,
12: on the night.
11: No, but you won't.
12: No.
11: Because if you did have the script, it would break the illusion, and the whole thing is illusion. Do you see? You are not really John.
12: No, I know.
11: You are pretending, and that is acting.
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1: I had the news jingle already.
2: That's so brilliant. I love that. So
15: seriously, Woodhouse?
1: All right.
0: Yeah, well, no, I don't know. Shall I just begin?
1: New.
0: Dateline, Park City, Utah.
2: Okay.
0: Corey Richens' request for a new trial has been denied.
2: Good.
0: Third District Judge Kara Pettit ruled that the Camas mother and former real estate agent convicted in March of killing her husband who was sentenced in May to life in prison without possibility of parole will not have her convictions of aggravated murder and four other felony crimes thrown out. In her decision, Judge Pettit notes that Ms. Richens' request to have her trial judge Richard Mrozek disqualified is not accompanied by a certification of good faith, nor is it supported by an affidavit of unsworn declaration. Furthermore, it was filed more than 21 days after her conviction as required by Utah law. Even if the motion met the procedural requirements and was timely filed, it fails to state facts sufficient to show the level of bias, prejudice, or conflict of interest by Judge Mrozek. required to warrant any disqualification. Richens was convicted of killing her husband, 39-year-old Eric Richens, in 2022, sentenced to life in May of this year, life in prison without the possibility of parole. Three-quarters of Americans believe that Donald Trump is not paying enough attention to the country's most important problems.
2: Only three-quarters of Americans?
0: And two-thirds think he places himself above the needs of anyone else, according to a new poll. The CNN survey conducted by market research company SSRS comes less than 100 days before November's midterm elections, in which Trump's Republican Party is widely expected to lose control of one or perhaps both chambers of Congress. Trump's overall approval rating has slumped to 34%, matching his previous lowest immediately following January 6, 2021. But then again, he was reelected, so who knows. The figure reflects growing dismay at the ongoing war in Iran. Only 28% approve of Trump's actions there, and even fewer, 25%, say the conflict has been worth it. In terms of cost and American lives lost.
15: Wrong.
0: Meanwhile, the war effects are causing disquiet at home. 74% say rising gas prices have caused at least some hardship, up from 63% in March.
15: Who cares? Who cares?
0: George and Amal Clooney.
2: Are they all right?
0: Have been forced to flee their home in France due to raging wildfires spreading across Europe. The couple and their children left the Brignoles property earlier this week as fires ravaged the nearby landscape. George wrote a letter to Brignoles mayor Didier Raymond saying, "At this point, we have no idea whether our beautiful home makes it through this terrible moment."
2: Well, they can come stay with me.
0: In the letter obtained by multiple media outlets, George writes, "As we evacuate, we want to emphasize two things. First, we hope you and the people of our city are safe. And second, that Amal and I are committed to making sure that whatever happens to our village, we are part of this community and we will be part of making it whole again." He concluded, "We love Brignoles and our friends who live here." The fires in France are nearly four times the size of Paris. Around 224,000 people have reportedly been evacuated in the Gironde region, plus another 3,000 in the Provence-Alpes Côte d'Azur region where the Clooney home sits. Clooney and Amal moved to France a few years ago, with George telling Esquire in October that they didn't want to raise their twins in the Hollywood celebrity culture, and they sought a more subdued, quiet life.
2: That's nice.
0: Here's big news.
2: What's that?
0: Viet Duc Friendship Hospital in Hanoi, Vietnam,
1: okay,
0: has announced the successful completion of Vietnam's first penis transplant.
1: Oh.
0: Using an organ from a brain-dead donor. The recipient... I don't know.
2: What?
0: a brain-dead donor. I wonder if it'll work. The recipient, a 43-year-old man, had previously undergone a partial penectomy, and I guess it's a thing, and spent 4 years in treatment before qualifying for the procedure.
2: Maybe he had cancer or something.
0: Surgeons reconstructed urethral, vascular, and nerve structures using microsurgical techniques requiring exceptional precision. The patient is healing well with no early complications reported. According to international medical literature, only 5 penile transplants have ever been published worldwide, with the last reported in 2018. American Idol has been reviewed for a 25th season.
2: A renewed.
0: Yeah. With auditions launching August 25th through the Idol Across America virtual nationwide search.
2: Hasn't everybody tried out by now? Just like, when they run out of people to try out?
0: Have you tried out?
2: No.
0: Okay, no, they haven't.
1: Here we go.
0: There's one.
1: Let's try it out.

0: No.
1: Wow.
2: Contestants have to be at least 15 years old by February 15th, 2027. Season 24 winner, Hannah Harper.
0: No idea. I've never heard of her.
2: Yeah, crowned exactly. In May with judges Luke, Brian, Lionel Richie, Carrie Underwood, alongside host Ryan Seacrest. The Thomas Crown Affair. Now, it seems to me, as I recall, the first version of that was Steve McQueen. And then it was remade with...
0: Pierce Brosnan.
3: Oh, there we go.
2: And now... Oscar-winning actor Michael B. Jordan will star as Thomas Crown, a billionaire who decides to relieve his boredom with a heist of a treasured painting in a thrilling first glimpse of the 2027 film. Jordan features opposite Adria Arjona, who plays a determined insurance investigator and formidable opponent, and his complicated romantic interest as well. The forthcoming film from Amazon MGM is a remake of the 68 film. It also stars Kenneth Branagh, Lily Gladstone, Danai Gurira, and Pilu Abizi.
0: You're just not even trying.
2: Those were too far, and I'm tired.
3: Yeah, here's some audio.
0: Okay.
4: I've been taking risks my entire life. But last night, it was different. I felt alive.
3: Adria Jorna was from Andor.
0: Oh, okay.
4: My heart was racing.
3: And I want her to play Wonder Woman really bad.
4: Every step was part of a plan. Things slowed down. It was silent. And I was surprised how easy it was. But I'm not finished yet. That's what excites me.
2: The Beatles will release a super deluxe edition of their landmark 1965 album, Rubber Soul, on October 2nd.
0: Oh, the Beatles.
2: Yeah. The Beatles. Newly mixed by producer Giles Martin and engineer Sam O'Kell, the collection arrives in four CD and SLP formats, featuring new stereo and Dolby Atmos mixes, alongside the original mono and capital U.S. versions. The set includes 24 early session recordings, previously unreleased takes, and three unheard Lennon demos, John Lennon demos, including early versions of Day Tripper, We Can Work It Out, and a never-before-released song outline titled Little Girl.
0: Mm.
2: And let's see. Oh, I got to do this story before we before we quit. And I'm afraid I've lost it.
0: Oh, right. No.
2: That's too bad because it had to do with Afro Man.
3: Oh, well. Maybe we'll get to that before the show ends.
2: Okay.
3: Weather?
0: 79 right now. Going to get up to a high of 98 today. So all those storms are done, it looks like. 71 overnight low. And then the excessive heat watch is in effect. Tomorrow, 102. Saturday, 105. Sunday, 104. Overnight lows are only in the mid-70s, it looks like. 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
2: I recognize one of the people we have in the studio here with us who just came in. It's Mark Stewart from The Advocates, but he's joined by Bonnie. What's your last name, Bonnie?
21: Dazay. Dazay, D-A-Z-E-T.
2: Dazay. And Bonnie is with the Apple Tree for Kids program. You're the director of that program. You've been doing it for quite a while, though, right?
21: I've been doing it for 7 years. Apple Tree is 22 years old.
2: Yeah. First of all, just describe what the program is to people.
21: The program is just a marvelous program. It's an empowering program where boys and girls come into a store that we have put together, and our friends from The Advocates do so much to make sure that we have inventory and we have the money to buy the items that we need. It's a volunteer group.
2: Back to school stuff.
21: It's back to school clothes. Mm-hmm. The kids are able to choose their own clothing as if they were shopping in a regular clothing store. So it's kind of that rite of passage of school shopping.
2: Mm-hmm. Mainly kids who are in shelter and that sort of thing?
21: Right. Mm-hmm. They live in the road home system. Yeah. In the family resource centers.
2: Mark, you guys have been involved with this for several years.
3: Yeah, we have, I think, 7 or 8 years at least. And we have been doing these radio shows with you about it Anyone can bring in donations to any of the advocates' offices. So Ogden, American Fork, and our office here in Salt Lake is in Murray. Mm-hmm. And drop off. There, we have a tree actually in our lobby where they can come in.
2: You plant a new one every year.
3: A new tree every single year.
21: Personally.
3: Yeah, so we're helping out the environment as well. But yeah, come in. You can grab a little apple off it that has an item on it. It's kind of fun to take your kids. I like to take my kids every year as we're doing their back-to-school shopping. And they can shop for one of those items and then bring it back to us.
0: Because these kids need all the same stuff that your kids need.
21: Absolutely.
0: So do it all at once.
2: What kind of things are we looking for, Bonnie?
21: We're looking for good shoes because the main mode of transportation is their feet.
2: Mm-hmm.
21: Mm-hmm. We are also looking for T-shirts, hoodies, pants, and
2: school supplies?
21: Not so much school supplies. Okay. We do the clothing. Okay.
0: Backpacks?
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0: All sizes of things?
21: All sizes of things.
2: Mm-hmm. You can go to one of the advocates' offices, and that's great, and then go shopping. Or can you just give people, can they just give you money?
21: They can give us money. The advocates has a Venmo account. And we have an Amazon wish list.
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21: Right. And could you give them, let's see.
2: The Venmo?
21: The Venmo.
2: It's Venmo at Advocates Donations, right?
21: Right. Yeah.
0: And you don't even have to remember any of that. If you go to x96.com, there's a banner at the top that says Apple Tree for the Road Home. 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The Venmo is there, the Amazon wish list. There's also a Walmart wish list here. So all of the different ways are available right there, telling all the locations of the advocates. If you want to do what Mark said, take your kids and go shopping.
3: Might be at Costco this weekend, pick up an extra bag of socks and some pants or something and throw them in your cart and then take them to go see Mark.
2: Yeah, for sure. The advocates are... would encourage us all to advocate for children who need these things. And it's a great program every year. And do you have any idea how many kids you end up serving each year?
21: It's generally around 200. We're looking at a count of about 239 this year. Mm-hmm. 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
2: Mm-hmm. 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Children need your help. Back to school, it's coming up quickly. Shoes.
0: It always sneaks up on you. It feels like it does.
2: Shoes, backpacks, all of that kind of thing. 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It's a great thing. The Advocates, thanks for doing it, Mark.
3: Yeah, you bet. We love this program.
2: And thanks, Bonnie. Thank you for coming in and donating your time all of these years.
3: Yes.
2: Thanks.
21: Well, I love it. It's a labor of love, and you just can't go wrong when you have partners like the Advocates.
2: Mm-hmm. Yep. All right. Thank you.
3: Thank you very much.
21: Thanks.
3: Okay, we will take a break, play a song, and crawl towards the exits coming up. Garbett Homes.
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26: 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Hey! Don't touch me! Don't touch me! Whoa! Hey! Don't touch me! Hey! Hey! Don't touch me! Don't touch me! Hey! Oh! Don't touch me!
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0: right now?
1: All right. So you want to hear about Afro Man, right?
2: Yeah.
1: Who is that?
2: Hi, it's me, Nick Davis.
3: Oh,
2: it's
3: Nick.
1: Afro Man has filed a lawsuit against Ohio police officer Brian Newland, accusing him of malicious prosecution following a failed defamation case. Newland was one of seven officers who raided Afro Man's home in August of 2022, finding no wrongdoing.
3: Yeah.
1: The rapper responded by using surveillance footage to create music videos mocking the officers.
3: Mm-hmm. Yeah.
1: In 2023, Newland and six others sued Afro Man for defamation, claiming emotional distress. A jury rejected the claims, widely seen as a free speech victory. Now, Afro Man is seeking at least, and this is a pittance, $25,000.
3: Oh.
1: Arguing the lawsuit lacked legal merit and was designed to harass him, mm-hmm. which it was.
3: It mm-hmm. was.
1: The rapper announced the suit on Instagram, calling it a birthday present to himself.
0: Because he got high.
1: Because I got high. Mm-hmm. Because I got high. So Afro Man still hanging in there, baby.
2: I love it.
1: Making a new.
2: I love it so much.
1: Yeah. He's.
2: Did you watch the music videos that he made?
1: I think so.
2: Associated with that?
1: Yeah, a long time ago.
2: I mean, yeah, it was very entertaining.
1: That came out when you were just a child.
2: I'm talking about the ones with associated
0: about
2: with the lawsuit.
0: Yeah, oh, no, that's
1: the, oh, yes. Oh, yes. Oh, no. Uh-huh. I haven't yeah. seen that.
2: Mm-hmm. You should, because he just takes, he compiles all the footage inside of his house mm-hmm. with his mm-hmm. Ring associated
0: yeah.
2: cameras.
0: And the police look silly, and that's why
2: yeah.
0: they are
2: they
0: mad.
2: Look, what is, like, yeah. one of them ate some of his
0: yeah.
2: dessert
0: yeah.
2: on his counter.
3: And like cake or something.
2: Cake, yeah.
3: Or,
2: yeah.
1: Really?
2: Yeah.
3: And they just stuck their hand in there and just mm-hmm. ate some.
2: Yeah. And that's where the whole, you know, First Amendment part came
1: yeah.
2: upon it is it, they're there on his property
0: yeah.
2: for no legal reason whatsoever, and he should be able to monetize that on the internet.
0: Sure.
1: I wonder why he's only suing for $25,000.
2: Just to make a point.
0: Yeah.
2: I mean,
3: it's something that the cop could probably afford.
2: Yeah.
3: You know, and to make a point.
2: And, you know, I probably being a black man, he doesn't want to be seen as somebody who's just trying to, like, make a dollar off of it, and particularly position himself as somebody stinging it to the cops.
1: I think you're starting to speculate a little far afield here, Nick.
2: You think?
1: Yeah.
2: And the whole thing was definitely playing race into it. It was all white cops coming
1: sure.
2: into his
1: sure.
2: place. So
1: I'm not going to speculate.
2: And
1: on
2: he
1: Afro
2: got
1: Man's
2: a ton
1: motives.
2: Of blowback from the local community, like until the story got picked up nationally. Mm-hmm. So, yeah, he kind of only got hate for doing what he was doing within his community up until the internet started noticing.
1: So, what else is new, Nick?
2: I got a show coming up.
1: Well, are you going to stick? I guess you have to stick around, don't you?
0: We're getting carpets cleaned today.
3: Yeah, how are you going
0: to
3: be?
0: They have to clean around you?
2: I'll turn off the mics that are closest to the vacuum as it goes. So.
1: There's furniture stacked up to the ceiling out mm-hmm. there, and they're going to do a Zero Res is going to clean all the carpets and vacuum and all of that.
0: It's about time. It's been a long time since we've had.
1: And I don't think that it's going to be possible to work here today.
2: Mm-hmm.
1: They're going to be here from 10 till 1 p.m.
2: Well,
0: Nick, when's your show?
2: How do I solve that?
3: Yeah, yeah, how are you going to introduce Eve 6 with that going on?
2: It'll be tough. Or
1: the next playing of Send Me an Angel.
2: Yeah, exactly.
1: Which is a song mm-hmm. I hated when it was new.
3: Yep.
2: We'll figure it out. We don't have any sort of filtering technology on our microphones,
0: I think it'd be good to just turn the mic on when they're in here and have it be part of the thing.
2: Hey, baby, that's what makes me number two.
1: Here's what you do, Nick. So if they're in here vacuuming or doing their carpet cleaning,
2: mm-hmm.
1: you just set it up with them beforehand. You just say, when I hold up my hand, everybody stop. And I'll make my breaks only 30 seconds long.
2: They would love that.
1: Yeah.
2: They would love that.
0: And, you know, when Zero Res comes to your house, like I just had them like last week, and they'll say, are there any pet stains we need to be aware of? And mm-hmm. then you show them, and then they treat them. So, Nick, when they come in, right over there, do you see those right there on the
2: uh-huh.
0: floor? Those are pet stains.
2: Yeah, you just
0: so
2: told me
0: sure,
2: off air.
0: Make sure they get those with
2: okay.
0: the special pet
2: right.
1: I think it's really
0: that
1: nice that Gina calls my accident pet stains.
0: pet Bill.
1: My little accident stains. I had here in the studio one day. She tries to cover for me by calling it pet stains.
3: And I don't even want to know what your pet sounds are.
1: Yeah. That's my next album, Pet Stains. Pet Stains. Okay.
3: All right.
1: I think we've done enough damage.
2: Yeah, I'm looking at the carpet. There's enough damage for sure.
0: You know, I did have Zero Res at my house, and I know I talk about him on the air all the time. And it'd been a while since I'd had my carpets clean. It's pretty amazing how much better they look.
2: Yeah.
0: Oh, why don't I do this all the time? They look so much better. Like, I'm kind of excited to come to work tomorrow and see our carpets.
2: You're excited to come to work tomorrow?
1: You're excited to come to work so you can look at the carpet.
0: Yep. Yeah. That giant stain over by Chad's desk, that one?
3: No.
2: And what caused that one?
0: I don't know.
1: Ask Chad.
3: Well, he was very concerned that conservative voices were not being heard, and he spilt his drink. So. Yeah.
2: Nobody knows even what we're talking about. This is just for us.
1: You know what? They can imagine, though.
3: All right. Let's do the promo. I don't like any of these questions.
1: Well, let me see. Yeah, none of these are good enough to be the best question of the week.
0: So we have a question for you, friends of the program.
3: Why don't you send us a question?
1: Why don't you send it to radiofromhell@x96.com?
0: 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What? 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
1: So's your old man.
3: All right. Yep.
1: That it?
2: Yeah.
1: Anything special on your show today, Nick, other than avoiding the carpet cleaners?
2: Nah, just stick around.
1: Okay.
2: How's that?
3: Send Nick some DoorDash.
1: Send him an angel.
2: Send me a DoorDash.
3: Send me a DoorDash.
0: Right now?
3: A taco. Right now.
2: I'm going to be doing that all show. I'm just going to sing over the songs.
0: People will love that.
2: People love it when I sing over the songs.
3: Oh, yes.
1: Mm-hmm. We like it when Gina does it.
0: Hey.
2: What? He said he likes it.
1: I like it.
3: All right. Fine job as always. Everyone in the producer's booth. Dawson. Live long and prosper, bitches.
1: Don't you know who I am?
0: I'm going to tell.
3: Nick is next.
2: Mm-hmm.
3: Send him a taco.
2: Please send me a taco.
3: All right.
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It's Nick Davis checking in. The way back wingding is upon us, folks, crashing on top of our heads. You can't escape it. We're coming up. I got even more of it with Beastie Boys, with The Clash, but I know Brittany out in Perry wanted The Flies, and I said, yeah, sure, why not? Oh, my ambivalence is appreciated by Brittany and Perry, I'm sure. It's X96.

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little bit of The Clash there. Peppering in some Stone Temple Pilots here. Love talking about my show like I'm a celebrity chef making an omelet. It's the Wayback Wingding, X96.

0: Here's the Violent Femmes. Because I felt like playing the Violent Femmes. Not everything is, you know, a novel as to why I picked the song. It's the Way Back Wingding, X96.
1: I need someone, a person to talk to, someone who cares to love. Could it be you? 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It's not enough. It's just a habit, kid, you're sick. Well, darling, this is it.

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Gabe in Cottonwood needed a little pierce the veil, and I need a little no doubt. 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

0: 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I'm Nick Davis. Coming up, I'm going to play you some Evanescence. 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

0: 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I'm Nick Davis coming on up. I'm going to play the Cranberries. I got some Eurythmics prepped and ready to go. 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
1: Look, I'm not the biggest story of the year fan, but I know they're a big part of this station, so I figured I'd use Nick's Pick at Noon for today to throw in a little something-something from their latest album called Arson, but they're also joining in on the trend of just taking a word and putting periods in between each letter, so it's A.R.S.O.N. You get the point. Here's from that album, the big one, that Story of the Year recently put out. It's called Disconnected. It's Nick's Pick at Noon, X96.

Blake and Granite says it sure is loud. Legitimately, that could go either way, Blake in Granite. But that's why I need a definitive vote for Nick's pick at noon. Look, I'm impartial to the song myself, but I can't have anybody vote against me for anything. So if you want to thank me for doing the bare minimum of my job, you can do so by labeling Story of the Year's song Disconnected as a good pick by texting in any of the following keywords to 33986. Those keywords are good, Nick, all one word, or great, Nick, all one word, or amazing, Nick, or good pick, Nick, or great pick, Nick, or amazing pick, Nick, or wow, Nick, or just Nick, to 33986. If you didn't enjoy Story of the Year and their song Disconnected, you can send in today's unique bad pick keyword of Boring of the Year, all one word, to 33986. There you go. That's getting everybody's voice out and in the open, I would say. Thank you so much for participating. Getting back to the nonstop music wingding. Here's Nirvana. That's X96.

0: 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Yeah, I know pop culture references. 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

Noah Kahn and that big show over at America First Field here in just a little bit. Here's Dashboard Confessional for Jamie and Sunset, because Jamie and Sunset wanted to do my job for me. Why not? It's X96.

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1: 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When I'm

0: 96. I'm Nick Davis coming up. I'm going to play you The Killers. I'm going to play you Everclear. I'll play some stuff after that as well. Rest assured, I will play some stuff after that.
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0: 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I'm Nick Davis. Coming up, I'm going to play you Pearl Jam. I'm going to play you the Ramones. 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
1: All right, that's a wrap for me. I'm Nick Davis. Follow me on Twitter. Follow me on Instagram. I do both. I know, it's crazy. Nick Drools is my handle for all of them, though. N-I-C-K-D-R-O-O-L-Z is how to spell all of them, though. Stick around for Todd Newcomb because the boss man is back in the saddle. Coming up here in just a moment, but it's the Ramones, as I say.

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X96, I'm Todd Newcomb, and I'm back. I was out gallivanting along the Oregon coast, and a couple of things that I've noticed about Oregon coast is it's beautiful weather and beautiful scenery. There's plenty of water. There's no drought going on around there, and the high usually was maybe 68 degrees, and then we get home on the plane a couple days ago, and it's like, 100. Big difference. But it's lovely to be back home, especially because I missed my puppies and my kitties. For Larry in Salem, he's listening to work in Salem. It's Temper City on X96.

0: A timeless classic from Alphaville here on X96. I'm Todd Newcomb. I've got some Green Day coming up for you. We'll throw on some Smashing Pumpkins. You know, they're going to be in town in October. We'll tell you about that as well. I've got new stuff from, did I say Dirty Heads? I don't even know what I'm doing anymore. I've been on vacation for too long. But check this out. It's a free event happening at the Commonwealth Room. 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

One of the most popular songs from The Cult is the one called Fire Woman. Great song. But I wanted to play something a little different from The Cult. This one goes back into the middle portion of the 80s from the Love album. It's She Sells Sanctuary. Something a little different, a classic on X96.

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Dirty Head's going to be in town here in just a little bit on the 8th of August at Utah First Credit Union Amphitheater. With them will be 311, so it's going to be a solid night of music. 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

0: Dirty Heads, a band you can see in just about a week. They'll be playing on the 8th of August at Utah First Credit Union Amphitheater. I'm Todd Newcomb. Going to be throwing on for you some Offspring. I've got something old school from Echo and the Bunnymen. And 3 o'clock on Todd's turntable, I've unearthed a track. And I don't know that I've actually even ever played this one, but it's a good one from Camper Van Beethoven. That's coming up here on Todd's turntable at 3. And we're helping the kids at the road home get back to school with confidence. 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

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I'm in the home studio today because our friends from Zero Res are cleaning our filthy carpets in the studio. And I'm working at home. 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And I hope you can't hear it because she's making a lot of racket. The joys of working from home sometimes when you have a puppy. I'm Todd Newcomb. 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

0: 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Some of the records on Todd's turntable were paid for with the money he earned doing dishes at Golden Corral. When he attended Roy High School a long, long, long time ago. Oh, Todd, is that why this record kind of smells like steak in grease? Anyway, it's Todd's Turntable on X96.
1: 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Now, we're going to go back to about 1985 for the band Camper Van Beethoven. And according to David Lowry of the band, he said it was the early 80s. Our peers were writing songs that were full of meaning, and our way of rebelling was trying to find something that was pure nonsense, which I think they easily accomplished with this track, Take the Skinheads Bowling, a certified classic on vinyl on Todd's Turntable at X96.

Beautiful Nonsense from Camper Van Beethoven on vinyl. That is Take the Skinheads Bowling on Todd's Turntable. And we'll do another classic from my collection tomorrow afternoon at about 3 o'clock here at X96. And this one for Amanda in Alpine. 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It's Tame Impala on X96.

0: A band that was inducted into the Rock and Roll Hall of Fame just a couple of years ago. That's Depeche Mode here at X96. I'm Todd Newcomb. Got some Evanescence coming up for you here shortly. We'll throw on Stone Temple Pilots. I've got a classic from A New Order. And another great show that is coming here in just a matter of days will be Dirty Heads and 311 on the 8th of August at Utah First Credit Union Amphitheater. X96.com has all your concert details. And Radio From Hell is giving away tickets again tomorrow morning and all this week for that show.
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0: It is a classic from the 90s. A little Stone Temple Pilots for you this afternoon on X96. I'm Todd Newcomb. System of a Down is on the way for you. We'll do a little something from Beck. I've got Pierce the Veil on the way. And perhaps another classic from a band like Tears for Fears coming up.
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Oh, just giving me some nice emo vibes. It's Pierce the Veil throwing that one on for Hugo, who's listening in Highland. It's hard to say Hugo, who is listening in Highland. For me, it's hard because I've been on vacation for a week and I don't remember how to do this job. Anyway, I hope you enjoyed that, Hugo. It's X96 and back.

0: Going back to the new wave days for that one on X 96, because we don't care when it came out. If it's a good song and part of our library, part of our DNA, part of our history, we're going to play it for you, because what the hell. Hey, I'm going to throw on some My Chemical Romance. Speaking of songs that have been around for a little bit, I've got some Green Day coming up for you. We'll do Dexter and the Moonrocks, their latest, even some vintage 9-inch Nails on your hot and sweaty Thursday afternoon here at X 96.
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Green Day has a, well, it's a comedy. It's called Nimrods, a motion picture coming out. It's about some kids that are trying to road trip to have the chance to open for Green Day. Kind of gives off like some serious 90s comedy vibes, and I guess the guys in the band are actually in it, at least for a little bit. Might be fun to go check that out. It's X96. Wow.

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0: Nine Inch Nails, we may get new music from them before the year ends, because Trent Reznor is hard at work on some new music, a new album from Nine Inch Nails. Looking forward to that. I'm Todd Newcomb, and it is time for your afternoon edition of the one-hour nonstop music wing ding, and I've been scratching together a playlist using the old number two pencil and my scratch pad here. We've got some Weezer that'll be part of that. I've got some Offspring. I was thinking would go old school for some NXS. I've got Muse on the way for you and something from the new Strokes album coming up on X96.
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Throw this one out there for Keisha in Kaysville and all of her coworkers that are listening in Kaysville this afternoon. It's one of those songs that you hear it, you immediately are filled with images of Molly Ringwald and Ducky. I mean, if you're familiar with the film Pretty in Pink, which most of Generation X is, and I guess a lot of other people, it's one of those timeless movies from the legendary John Hughes. Anyway, it's OMD on X96.

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And I was looking at their set list. 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Some of their old stuff, some of their newer stuff, and definitely songs like this. 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
1: 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We're back. Todd,
2: hey.
1: You're back.
2: Oh, boy.
1: How's your trip?
2: It was lovely. Thanks for asking. So do I look like I've been on a boat a couple times, got some sunshine?
1: Actually, you do.
2: So we did. We went we go where we always go, up to Rockaway Beach in Oregon for several days. And then we went up to Edmonds, Washington, where we then went out on like a four-hour boat cruise to watch whales. We had a gray whale breach in front of us. Back in Oregon, we had the beach. We had the train, the Oregon Coast Scenic Railroad, rode that, did all that stuff. But let's get to the meat of my trip, the things that I want to talk to you about.
1: Something better than all that?
2: Yes. So we're there, and this is when we're in Edmonds, Washington. And this is the night before we were going to fly home. And we're just staying in a little hotel there. And Edmonds, by the way, beautiful little suburb of Washington. That whole area is gorgeous. But we needed to run to the grocery store to get some provisions.
1: Okay.
2: And so we Google grocery store, and we find that there's a Safeway, you know, relatively close. So we drive over to the Safeway. We don't have Safeways here in Utah anymore, but years ago they used to exist here. So we go to the Safeway, and it's, you know, it's like your basic big chain grocery store. And we find our provisions, and then we're like, okay, well, let's get out of here. And there's not one person working at any of the checkouts at all.
1: Yeah.
2: And there's this line of people, Nick, at the self-checkout that stretches all the way across the length of the store. And there's not even a person there supervising that. So you have a couple of people that have their help flasher buttons going on. You know, it's like, hey, I'm trying to self-checkout, but I need help. And no one at all. And this line that extends the length of the store. And I'm thinking to myself, at what point do I just take my gear, my purchases, and just leave with them?
1: Because
2: it was tempting.
1: This is a rant I've had on Radio from Hell before. I don't understand why all these grocers think that this is going to be the wave of the future. We'll be able to pay people less, right? But at the end of the day, it just causes way more headache for the customer than anything else. It used to be the self-checkout was like 15 items or less, and now it's your whole damn grocery cart.
2: Oh, yeah, they got conveyor belts set up at some of them now where you can just unload a whole basket. And it was a test on my decency as a human being. Is this the apocalypse? Do I just say to hell with it and take my candy bars and just leave the damn Safeway?
1: I think you should have. I almost did. I think you should have made a point of it by scanning it and then leaving. Just straight up flagrantly stealing.
2: Do the fake scan?
1: No. Oh. A full scan. Like, you scanned it. You went through the whole process. And not pay.
2: Oh, I like that.
1: You should have.
2: And the only reason I didn't is two reasons. I'm, I guess, decent.
1: Yeah.
2: Although that's debatable. And then the second is I was the only person in the store with blue mohawk. And they would have found that on security. And
1: well, you're leaving the state. So
2: that's true.
1: For petty crimes, you might be able to get away with that.
2: Would they have extradited me back to Washington for a couple candy bars? I don't know.
1: That's a good headline. You honestly, for the sake of the story, you should have. Well, I'm sure we'll be getting more stories from you.
2: Oh, yes. I've got all sorts of petty crap.
1: Amazing. Because we always need time to fill on this business.
2: Get the hell out of here, Nick.

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It's a certified alternative classic at X96.

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0: going to get right back into another nonstop music wing ding in like less than 3 minutes. So give me that, and we'll hit you back up with another large chunk of music that'll include some Nirvana. We'll do 21 Pilots. 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
0: I don't know about you, but I love my pets. 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